0: Jordan went to a foodie restaurant last night, or a restaurant that has really good ratings. It just opened, right?
1: Yes.
0: So he was swarmed by the food influencers. Now, I think we've just gotten to the point, kind of like when someone's taking a selfie, you're just used to people taking pictures of their food. Sure. I do it too. It depends. Yes. I'm a meal, but like, whatever. I'm pretty numb to that.
1: Right.
0: But it's the people that are going that extra mile and bringing like a light for the food, right, and like trying to move the food around in the restaurant to have a different angle.
1: Yeah.
0: And it's just too much.
1: Here's my thing. Now, I understand that this person probably has a lot of followers. It'll benefit this restaurant because they did just open to have somebody in there like that. Give them a section. Do not put them with the rest of us who just wanted to try the food, because now, and I know this is not bashing the restaurant at all, they were a little slow on our stuff,
0: yeah,
1: right? Mm-hmm. Comparatively, he's getting dish after dish, meal after meal, not eating any of it. So it's just infuriating. Oh,
0: they're just giving him better service.
1: They're just giving him better service.
0: That's the restaurant. That's on the restaurant entirely.
1: You know, and like, right, he's got his lights out. We're opening and closing pots several times.
0: Don't name the restaurant.
1: No,
0: they just opened, right? And they're like the new, like, talked about spot.
1: Yes, yeah.
0: See, the problem I have with that is, like, a lot of the new restaurants, you can tell when a chef or a company's done this before because they will have an influencer night. They have a preview night. Yeah. And that's what that is for.
1: Exactly.
0: I have filmed those with our production company where it's like,
2: yeah,
0: it's a lot, but like the only people there are the ones reviewing the stuff. That's
2: for
0: how it should be.
2: Yeah.
0: So that once they're open, they do usually have rules, restrictions, like please don't use your flash. Please don't interrupt other people's meals. So the fact that they're still allowing this means that they just want all the attention and they're kind of amateur hour with
1: it. I'm sitting here like, we haven't gotten drinks yet. This guy has 8 courses in front of him.
2: Right.
1: Like I said, the huge lights. It's this... Any other situation would be very distracting and just bizarre, but, you know, we're in a time now where social media is everything. I'm like, hey, come back to the little people, all right? We just want a nice meal. We want to try your food. Tell our friends. Food was great, by the way.
0: Yeah.
1: Tastes were delicious, but buddy with the, you
0: know. Tastes were delicious is quite
1: put it on a shirt.
2: No offense. This was a Wednesday night.
1: Yes.
2: Yeah.
1: The middle of the day,
2: yeah,
1: or middle of the week, like, come on, come on.
0: I don't love that.
1: Yeah.
0: So. Also, like, I mean, yeah, it's on the restaurant, but also just like have some decorum. I've had cameras in my face. I've vlogged years ago, like, but I was still always aware of people around me, and try not to interrupt their experience or service.
1: Sure.
0: And it's just like, when people are just so like unaware of your surroundings, it really gets to me.
1: Yeah. It was just like a fish out of water situation, but not totally on the influencer, not totally on the restaurant.
0: Just on both them losers.
1: Exactly. Show Jordy some love.
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0: 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Katy Perry found herself in a giant inflatable, it's supposed to be a plastic bottle or like water a Gatorade bottle that she's calling Katy, Katorade.
1: Katorade.
0: And she like goes out into the crowd, like a pseudo crowd surfing.
2: Expecting
0: the crowd to get her back to the stage. And this crowd said, no, you're coming with us.
3: It just took her away, man. 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
0: you're not going back to the stage.
3: Just carry her away in this giant water bottle.
2: That's so funny. So
0: whether it's Katy or her production design team that's like, this is a good idea.
2: Right.
0: No.
2: I don't. Yeah, you got to get a dummy award for that.
3: I feel like I would throw up.
0: I would love to see you in a Zort.
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1: More About Nothing is coming up on XYZ with Eric Zachary. We're learning about the chocolate wars, the Hershey's wars specifically.
2: Yes.
1: Basically a series of legal battles that have been going on for almost 100 years.
2: Correct.
1: Involving what could be your favorite chocolate. We'll learn about that next, but first a little bonus fact.
2: In the movie 8 Mile, Eminem freestyled every time he rapped on screen, so no two takes were ever the same. In the script, they just left Eminem raps here. So he would freestyle, and then if they had to redo the take, it would be a brand new one every
1: time.
2: That's
1: pretty cool.
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0: More About Nothing on XYZ with Eric Zachary. It's all brought to you by Chick-fil-A. We're not talking about chicken. We're talking about chocolate.
1: Great segue.
0: It just threw me a little bit. All right, anyway.
1: Food.
0: Let's learn about the Hershey's War that's been going on for almost 100 years.
1: Okay, so a lot of you all know about Hershey's chocolate, yes. Started by Milton Hershey in Lancaster, Pennsylvania in 1894. There is a separate company called Hershey's Ice Cream or Hershey's Creamery. They do ice cream primarily in the East Coast, but they are in some other places. They also started their company in Lancaster, Pennsylvania. Wow. In 1894.
0: Are they related in like distant cousins or anything?
1: So in court and out, they have both famously claimed that they have no relation whatsoever.
0: Okay.
1: Right? That's where this whole thing jumps off. Got because it. They're both in the dairy industry, every time one did something, they'd have to put out an ad saying, we have nothing to do with that. That's the guys across the street. Mm. So in 1916, a typhoid outbreak happens and it gets traced back to Hershey's ice cream. Hershey's chocolate got so mad about this because they were like, we don't have anything to do with that. Keep right. buying chocolate bars.
0: Sure. Mm-hmm.
1: So that kicks things off. 2 years later, the chocolate company decides to buy up creameries, not to do anything with them. Just like, hey, y'all ice cream boys aren't getting off the ground. We just don't
0: so
1: like
0: Hershey's
1: you.
0: Chocolate's right. just starting to bully Hershey's dairy or Hershey's so, whatever.
1: Yeah,
0: ice
1: yeah.
0: cream.
1: Hershey's ice cream. Hershey's ice cream is like, we are going to get into chocolate. We are starting Hershey's Brothers Chocolate. Hershey's chocolate bars. We're like,
0: Hershey's brother chocolate is actually hilarious.
1: Brothers, there's an S in there. But anyway, that kicks off the feud further. This legal battle would go on for a decade from about 1920 to 1930. The ice cream company ended up losing. They tried to like move out of Pennsylvania, sneakily do it in Omaha. People were telling Milton Hershey, like, they're trying
0: we're
1: to make
0: still
1: chocolate
0: using
1: bars.
0: The name, yeah.
1: Exactly.
2: Yeah, okay.
1: Finally gets stopped. Decades go by. 1966, Hershey's chocolate is now like, I want to make ice cream. So the ice cream boys, who are significantly smaller now, Hershey's chocolate's making like over 200 million annually. Mm-hmm. Hershey's ice cream doesn't get over 10 million, but they sue and they end up settling out of court to where Hershey's ice cream is like, we'll only make ice cream. Hershey's makes chocolate. You guys can't make ice cream. You can make everything else.
0: Got it.
1: In the 90s, Hershey's ice cream wants to make frozen yogurt. Hershey's chocolate goes, remember what we said? You guys would just make ice cream and y'all do so much noise.
0: Hershey's ice cream still a company?
1: Yeah.
0: This is still like
2: what?
0: A thing?
1: Still a company.
0: And it's completely and it's unrelated to Hershey's
1: completely
0: chocolate.
1: Completely unrelated. So in that 90s court case when they were like, no frozen yogurt, somehow just through being petty, Hershey's chocolate won. Hershey's ice cream couldn't.
0: Because they have all the money now.
1: Right, exactly.
2: Yeah.
1: Hershey's ice cream can't make frozen yogurt. And ever since then, they've had to put at the bottom of all their products, not affiliated with the chocolate.
0: That's wild.
1: So there's nothing going on right now, but who's to say what? They don't make each other mad again and strike it back up? Yeah.
2: What?
0: She's just reading this in real time.
2: No. I just found a picture and the logo looks exactly the same.
1: Yeah, they've had problems all throughout the years.
0: It's More About Nothing. Learn about the chocolate war, the Hershey war specifically, that started over 100 years ago. More About Nothing is all brought to you by Chick-fil-A.
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0: products anymore. Now you can lease them. They're trying to basically cloak the idea of this lease to own program.
1: Okay. This is how they, you know, they got rid of iTunes and did Apple Music.
0: You're making a subscription model for products. Yeah. And I want to carefully not bash this because I do benefit from, like, you know, if I need to upgrade a MacBook Pro every single year.
1: Yeah.
2: Yeah.
0: And for someone like me, I'm paying a monthly and I know that, like, I'm using the top tier technology in it.
1: Right.
0: Yes. But you're also falling into the trope that is like, you don't own anything.
1: Exactly.
0: You know, you don't get to sell it after the fact. So I think a lot of people are like, this is kind of taking advantage of people that can't afford a new iPhone because it could be like... Apple is saying, hey, you don't got to buy our super expensive products anymore. Now you can lease them. They're trying to basically cloak the idea of this lease to own program.
1: Okay. This is how they, you know, they got rid of iTunes and did Apple Music.
0: You're making a subscription model for products. Yeah. And I want to carefully not bash this because I do benefit from, like, you know, if I need to upgrade a MacBook Pro every single year.
1: Yeah.
2: Yeah.
0: And for someone like me, I'm paying a monthly and I know that, like, I'm using the top tier technology in it.
1: Right.
0: Yes. But you're also falling into the trope that is like, you don't own anything.
1: Exactly.
0: You know, you don't get to sell it after the fact. So I think a lot of people are like, this is kind of taking advantage of people that can't afford a new iPhone. Cause it could be like, this is because I do benefit from, like, you know, if I need to upgrade a MacBook Pro every single year.
1: Yeah.
2: Yeah.
0: And for someone like me, I'm paying a monthly and I know that, like, I'm using the top tier technology in it.
1: Right.
0: Yes. But you're also falling into the trope that is like, you don't own anything.
1: Exactly.
0: You know, you don't get to sell it after the fact. So I think a lot of people are like, this is kind of taking advantage of people that can't afford a new iPhone. Cause it could be like, a lot of people are like, this is kind of taking advantage of people that can't afford a new iPhone. Cause it could be like the phone.
2: I guess. Does it matter?
0: Well, if you pay off, if you make 36 payments on, like, the Verizon plan that exists right now, you own that phone. You can resell it.
2: Yeah.
0: You can keep it. You can do whatever you want with it. Yeah. You never have to return it. For this, if you opt for the Apple upgrade program, you can keep leasing it. You could rent it for 5 years, but you still have to return it when you're done.
1: At some point,
0: you are lease. It's a rental unit, and you're not buying it.
2: But you can, like, upgrade it and, like...
0: See, Audrey's the key demo.
2: Well, no, I'm just saying
0: It's renting an apartment versus owning a home.
2: I mean, if it were, like, a car, I feel like it would be different because then it's, like, that's an asset that you have. You can sell that. You don't need it. I feel like a phone, like, I kind of understand.
0: Yeah, well
2: my this is concern for you. Was them just, like, taking everybody's data.
1: Okay, they're already doing that.
2: But now they can have more, right?
0: It's XYZ.
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0: XYZ with Eric Zachary. Dumb of the day. 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Today we're learning. I didn't know this was the dumb of the day. Yes. Katy Perry recently in concert. She decided to try to do her version of like those hamster balls where 21 Pilots did this for a long time.
1: Yeah. Yep, uh-huh.
0: Where like you'll get in some version of like a Zorb or inflatable ball and run to the crowd. It's usually pretty coordinated, right? Like they have security guards and they have people on the ground and techs that will make sure that they don't get too carried away with it.
1: Sure, yes.
0: Katie said, give me to the people.
2: Well, okay, so she has this giant inflatable like plastic water bottle that she climbs into that says Katy Raid on it.
0: Katy Raid?
2: Yeah.
0: A Gatorade?
2: Yeah. Oh, and apparently there's like a giant straw that they're supposed to like push her to.
1: Okay, got you.
2: But so she like goes into the crowd in this giant inflatable Katy Raid bottle and the crowd just continues to carry her away from the stage to the point where she's like, bring me back.
0: I love it.
2: Turn me around. And they just keep getting...
1: I have to imagine, like, obviously this is dumb of the day. It's going to Katy Perry. At what point is she like, what antics do I pull at my show to like secure virality?
0: See, I have to believe this is intentional. Like, she's a weird person. There's been so many articles and other celebrities that have come out and be like, she's just really bizarre as a person. But I still like her music. I really wish her career hasn't taken the trajectory it has because I've seen her in concert. I saw California Girls, Katy, right?
1: Right.
0: She puts on a great show.
2: I feel like she's always been doing like...
0: She's always been doing weird things, but I feel like...
2: Stuff.
0: I mean, I remember Left Shark at the Super Bowl halftime show. Like,
2: oh my God, I forgot about that.
0: But I think she's just trying to do it at a time where she's not updating it for the current culture.
1: Sure.
2: And it's just like, I mean, she's like...
1: I mean, the rate at which something happens at a Katy Perry show has to be like 90%.
0: It's starting to come off as, what can I do when the cameras are on me to keep attention?
1: Yes.
0: Because, like, she also just got caught with Justin Trudeau, who she's dating, former Prime Minister of Canada, where he's, like, putting sunscreen down her bikini, like, her chest.
1: Top. Yeah.
0: But, like, it's not like, oh, paparazzi caught them. Like, they're clearly in front of cameras.
1: It's performative.
0: Right. It's just, and it's like, damn. How Katy Perry and Canada have fallen.
1: Caught astray.
0: Canada.
1: Oh, God. Okay.
0: We have like a 3% of our audience listens from Canada. So.
1: Yeah, what are you doing?
0: Y'all know I love you. I like French Canada.
1: Poutine?
0: Oh, I like Quebec and Montreal.
1: Area. Oh, okay. Got it. All right.
2: I like all the Canadians.
0: XYZ.
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0: Roommate nightmares. Is this you, Audrey? You put this in?
1: Well, I was telling Jordan a story and he was like, we gotta talk about this.
0: Can I take a guess? Is it a nightmare experience with your roommate, or they had like night terrors and woke you up?
1: I mean, not the latter. That's okay. For sure. Right.
0: So it's a situation at home.
2: Yes.
0: Yeah. Right. I love it. Let's bring it to XYZ Court next.
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0: If your friends are talking about it, it's on Star. But I hit the wall, I
1: just hit the wall. 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

0: Audrey's having some roommate debates.
1: It's not that big of a deal, but it's kind of funny.
0: It's not that big of a deal. You put roommate nightmare in here.
1: Well,
2: it to me sounds like a nightmare.
0: What's going on at home?
1: Okay, so basically I got a new duvet cover and new pillowcases. I was so excited. They're really cute. They're red and fluffy. Or I guess not fluffy.
0: Audrey, like, what's going on with the room?
1: Okay, that's so important. It's important. Okay. Okay, so I washed it because I just got it delivered, right. And I was about to put it in the dryer, and it looked like somebody had like taken the ink out of like 5 pens and just like thrown it in the dryer and then like ran the dryer. And so I was like, boop, boop, boop, boop, boop, Peyton. And I called my best friend, who's also my roommate. And I was like, have you seen the dryer? And she was like, no. And she came downstairs and she was like, I don't know how this happened. And I was like, I don't know how this happened. So we're trying to figure out who did this. Anyway, we couldn't figure out who did it. So we're just sitting there, both of our heads in the dryer together with hairspray and magic erasers, trying to get the pen out of the inside of our dryer. We did, by the way.
2: Congratulations.
0: I'm more caught up on the fact that you guys couldn't figure out who did this because, okay, Clueless, you live with 3 people. Like, if it's not Peyton, it's not you. You got 2 other people to ask.
1: Well, yeah, but we were like, it probably wasn't Kylie.
0: Okay, so you know who it is.
1: Well,
0: yes. I mean, are you going to address
1: it? We have our suspicions.
2: Okay, yeah. But
1: no,
0: you guys just never have resolution at all.
1: Yes, we do. It was just an accident. It's not that big of a deal. Okay.
2: I would put out like hey, maybe let's not put our pens in our pants before we put it in the dryer.

0: I don't think that they tried to.
1: No, but I mean, it needs to be brought up so it doesn't happen again. Like, check those pockets before you're doing laundry, because you got a beautiful new duvet.
0: I got it out. It's okay.
1: Okay.
0: So, but it was kind of funny because we both were just like sitting there like in the hairspray.
2: Just to recap, so I have my grasp on this, because anyone that walked in the middle of this segment.
1: Yeah.
2: Audrey, you don't know which roommate, but someone put something in the dryer that like ink went everywhere.
0: Yeah.
2: Making it a problem for you to wash and dry your new duvet.
0: Yes.
2: And rather than figure out who did it, you were just like, oh, I wonder.
1: I'm going to clean it up myself. I'm going to. Okay.
0: Because that's, we have a good living environment and we take care of each other.
2: It sounds like an avoidant, conflict-avoidant living environment.
1: Avoidant
0: that's
1: is the
0: certainly
1: word.
0: Not what it is. Okay.
2: you're saying I pick and choose battles is what's happening. All right.
1: Okay, got you.
2: XYZ with Eric Zachary.
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0: 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Happy Thursday, almost Friday.
1: Yes.
2: Weekend. Happy Thursday.
0: Thank you, Audrey.
3: I thought you were actually going to sing like the happy birthday. Like Stevie Wonder.
2: No. Yeah.
0: Well, Audrey's dressed like Garth from Wayne's World today.
2: Party time.
0: Love that for you.
3: Yeah, that's great.
2: Yeah, I am.
0: It is party time. Today on the show, XYZ throwbacks on the way. More about nothing. We're learning about the Hershey's chocolate war.
3: Yeah.
0: This is ongoing.
2: Wow.
3: It has stopped since the 90s. It could start back up.
0: Can't wait. Okay. Oh, and Apple's like, hey, you don't have to buy our products anymore. We can lease them to you.
3: That's scary to me.
0: All of that and more on XYZ with Eric Zachary. The show is on Star 99.9.

0: XYZ with Eric Zachary. HBO is developing Max Shorts.
1: Yeah.
0: So vertical short form things that HBO is now going to be like, you can also pay for this.
2: Yeah. I thought Max Shorts was like extreme, like extreme hiking wear. Oh. Like, yeah, like right, shorts with a lot of cargo pockets.
0: I imagined a gnome with cargo shorts.
1: Yeah, okay, so that would be Max Shorts.
0: Get us back on track.
1: Yeah. So what it is it's powered by what? Guess what? Guess what? AI.
2: Yes.
1: Basically, HBO has created this feature for certain select users in the U.S. where they can go through and scroll, and it's basically like when you stumble down a TikTok rabbit hole and you end up watching like three parts of an episode of like, you know, Lost or something like that. The AI basically goes in and selects like memorable moments or like whatever.
0: From actual shows.
2: So like House of the Dragon or Curb Your Enthusiasm
1: at
2: or
1: one part point, two, part three. Yeah. Yes, you can open that and watch it, or you can like add it to your watch list,
0: I don't hate that because like one of my favorite shows, and I've been very vocal about this, is The Newsroom, Aaron Sorkin, right? And there's so many speeches and moments from that show that get clipped over the years. And everyone's like, oh, I know that scene, but they have no idea what the show is. So I think it'd be cool for like to be able to click through. So it's not using AI to like regenerate.
1: I mean, here's the
0: thing. They're just clipping.
1: Oh, yeah. But I'll be honest, I also kind of like this because I feel like there are a lot of times where I'm like, I'm that person where I'm like scrolling on TikTok and then I see this movie, like a clip from a movie, and I'm like, I want to watch that movie. And then I like either can't figure out where to watch the movie or like can't figure out what the movie is because it's like an account that has like three followers that's made by like a bot.
0: Right. But someone that's farming money for content they don't own.
1: That's the one part
2: I like about this is that everybody is doing this on Twitter and TikTok. So HBO might as well just take back ownership of their shows.
1: Right, exactly. You know? So, I mean, I don't love that it's AI. You know I'm never going to love that it's AI. But
2: Sounds like you love it.
0: It's not AI. It's just an AI tool. But like, this is the AI that I think is fine, using it to speed up editing. And
1: I mean, yeah, sure.
0: If they're not recreating House of the Dragons with AI actors.
1: I understand that, Eric.
0: I don't know that you do. I don't.
2: Uh-oh, here we go.
1: You don't know that understand that?
0: No.
2: Ding.
0: Okay. XYZ with Eric Zachary. It's your XYZ ENT Entertainment Report. 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
0: Trying to be soothing for Audrey.
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2: Dun dun dun.
1: In the girl's apartment.
3: I don't know if the mystery was ever solved, yeah. But that's
2: well,
3: okay.
2: You don't want to solve it, is the thing.
1: You know the answer. You're just not completing the last scene of Scooby Doo because you're afraid of.
2: That's exactly where my mind went. You don't want to take the mask off for them to be like meddling kids.
3: What am I going to do about
1: Say,
3: it?
1: Say, don't do this or clean this up.
2: Don't put things like, in the dryer.
3: Hey, it sucks that you got ink all over your clothes. Don't do that again. Loser, it's gonna ruin all of our clothes.
1: That's exactly what
2: I actually liked
3: well,
2: that a lot.
3: It really wasn't on purpose.
1: HBO is developing HBO Max shorts, so split up vertical versions of their TV shows of fan favorite moments so that you can watch them, digest them quickly, and then you have the option to click through and watch more. XYZ Throwback Today, three songs all came out in the same year. What year did those come out? And More About Nothing, The Hershey Family versus The Hershey Family. These are two different Hershey families, and they both make some version of confectionery products. And we're learning about that and More About Nothing. XYZ.
2: Continue.
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0: We're giving foodies too much power. This is according to Jordan.
1: Yes.
0: Who I'm guessing this is because of your date night dinner last night.
1: I went to dinner last night and I've realized we are not focused on the common folk anymore. Mm. We are only paying attention.
0: When has America ever been focused on the common folk?
1: All right. We're getting too deep.
0: You either go to McDonald's, Burger King, and Arby's, or you go to Michelin starred restaurants.
1: All right.
0: Or
1: so
0: Chili's.
1: Hey, shout out Chili's. But look, the thing they're not doing at Chili's is putting all of their focus and attention on the foodies with the bright lights and the loom cubes and, you know, all this stuff.
2: What's a loom cube?
1: We need to chill out.
0: Oh, you're saying like the influencers.
1: The influencers.
0: That are like taking pictures of their food
1: exactly.
0: and stuff.
1: Exactly. Oh, yeah.
0: That's getting a little out of hand. All right. We'll hear about Jordan's experience next on XYZ.
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0: same. Jordan went to a foodie restaurant last night, or a restaurant that has really good ratings. It just opened, right?
1: Yes.
0: So he was swarmed by the food influencers. Now, I think we've just gotten to the point, kind of like when someone's taking a selfie, you're just used to people taking pictures of their food. Sure. I do it too. It depends on the meal, but like, whatever. I'm pretty numb to that.
1: Right.
0: But it's the people that are going that extra mile and bringing like a light for the food and like trying to move the food around in the restaurant to have a different angle.
1: Yeah.
0: And it's just too much.
1: Here's my thing. Now, I understand that this person probably has a lot of followers. It'll benefit this restaurant because they did just open to have somebody in there like that. Give them a section. Do not put them with the rest of us who just wanted to try the food, because now and I know this is not bashing the restaurant at all. They were a little slow on our stuff, right? Mm-hmm. Comparatively, he's getting dish after dish, meal after meal, not eating any of it. So it's just infuriating. Oh,
0: they're just giving him better service.
1: They're just giving him better service.
0: That's the restaurant. That's on the restaurant.
1: You know, and like he's got his lights out. We're opening and closing pots several times.
0: Don't name the restaurant.
1: No,
0: they just opened, right? And they're like the new, like, talked about spot.
1: Yes, yeah.
0: See, the problem I have with that is, like, a lot of the new restaurants, you can tell when a chef or a company's done this before because they will have an influencer night. They have a preview night. Yeah. And that's what that is for.
1: Exactly.
0: I have filmed those with our production company where it's like, yeah, it's a lot. But like the only people there are the ones reviewing the stuff. That's how it should be.
2: Yeah.
0: So that once they're open, they do usually have rules, restrictions. Like, please don't use your flash. Please don't interrupt other people's meals. So the fact that they're still allowing this means that they just want all the attention and they're kind of amateur hour with
1: it. I'm sitting here like, we haven't gotten drinks yet. This guy has 8 courses in front of him.
2: Right.
1: Like I said, the huge lights. It's this... Any other situation would be very distracting and just bizarre, but, you know, we're in a time now where social media is everything. I'm like, hey, come back to the little people, all right? We just want a nice meal. We want to try your food. Tell our friends. Food was great, by the way.
0: Yeah.
1: Tastes were delicious, but buddy with the, you
0: Tastes were delicious is quite
2: well, especially
0: the
2: because,
1: put it on a shirt.
2: No offense. This was a Wednesday night.
1: Yes.
2: Yeah.
1: The middle of the day.
2: Yeah.
1: Or middle of the week. Like, come on. Yeah. Come on.
0: I don't love that.
1: Yeah.
0: And so. Also, like, I mean, yeah, it's on the restaurant, but also just like have some decorum. I've had cameras in my face. I've vlogged years ago, like, but I was still always aware of people around me.
1: Yeah.
0: And try not to interrupt their experience or service.
1: Sure.
0: So it's just like, when people are just so, like, unaware of your surroundings, it really gets to me.
1: Yeah. It was just like a fish out of water situation, but not totally on the influencer, not totally on the restaurant.
0: Just on both them losers.
1: Exactly. Show Jordy some love.
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0: XYZ throwback is coming up next. It's our chance, or Jordan and I's chance, I should say, to go head to head based off of a contest that Audrey puts together. Three songs. They all come out in the same year.
1: Yes.
0: We just got to figure out what year that is.
1: Yep. I've been doing pretty good recently.
0: You have.
1: Yeah.
0: I think it's fair to say you also feel like you've been guessing, though, the last couple
1: weeks. Oh, I'm taking blind shots in the dark.
0: But it's been working for you.
1: It has, so yeah.
0: I want you to be more confident this week, because that way you lose. All right. XYZ throwback. Three songs. They all came out in the same year. What year was it next? Jordan and I playing for you at home next.
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0: called XYZ Throwback, all brought to you by Progressive Insurance. Three songs, they all came out in the same year. We just got to figure out what year that is. And by we, I mean Jordan and I, playing for you at home.
1: Hello, hello.
0: If you can telepathically get us the answer, that'd be very helpful.
2: I would, like, if you can do that, if you're an X-Man, please hit me up.
0: Audrey selected the song, so let's dive in. Song number one, what year did it come out?
2: Oh, is this Jordan Sparks and Chris Brown?
0: Yeah. Okay. At first, I thought it was Halo, and I'm realizing how much Beyonce's Halo sounds like this song, the beat.
2: Right. Okay. Yeah. I feel like this song and Halo probably around the same time, too.
3: I think this was first.
2: But I've got... Oh, man.
0: I don't have a guess yet.
2: I've got a guess. You said I should be more confident.
0: I think you should be confident and pick a
2: I'm not ready to jump into
0: it. Lock it in. We got two more songs to hear. What year did these songs come out? Song number two. Kissed a girl.
2: 2008.
4: Are you locking that in?
2: I'm mad that you asked me that question, Audrey.
0: He locked it in. 2008 is what he said.
2: I'm going to just go 2008. It's probably 2000.
0: I think it's earlier. I think it's slightly earlier, but I'm not going to lock it in yet. Okay. So I don't have to.
2: All right.
0: One more song. What year did these three songs come out? You got No Air, Jordan Sparks, Chris Brown, Katy Perry, I Kissed a Girl, and now she kissed Justin.
2: Just get to song three, please.
0: Song three.

0: Take a bow, Rihanna.
1: Yes.
2: Eric.
3: Is it over now?
1: Okay, what's
2: Eric,
1: your guess?
2: It's Rihanna, not Eric Zachary, who sings that song. So don't make me turn this music off, Eric.
0: All right,
2: you're
0: please,
2: stalling.
0: Please don't. I am stalling. I think it's 2007.
1: Okay.
0: It might be 06, but I think it's 7.
2: All right.
0: 2007.
2: Audrey?
0: Jordan said 2008. What year did these songs come out?
1: Only one of you is correct today, and it is Jordan. It's 2008.
0: What?
2: Yes. Yes. Jordan is crushing throwback these days. We are in a Jordy era right now. Oh my God. Kick it with you. American boy. I'm the American boy, Eric.
0: I have nothing to say. All right. No air. Jordan Sparks, Chris Brown, Katy Perry, I Kissed a Girl, Rihanna, Take a Bow, and then Estelle, Kanye. Someone else is on this too, right?
2: No, it's
1: just
2: them.
1: Just
2: them.
1: Just the two.
0: American boy.
2: Yes.
0: All came out in 2008. That's crazy. XYZ throwback. It's all brought to you by Progressive Insurance.
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0: XYZ with Eric Zachary. BTS has withdrawn their entries or their eligibility for Grammys following the decision to create a, what is it, Asian pop artist or best Asian pop artist.
1: Yeah, there's a whole Asian category. There's several different awards that if you make K-pop, you know,
0: you qualify.
1: I
0: called this. I said it sounds like it's very divisive.
1: It is.
0: And it was just the Grammys trying to put people in a box. And that's essentially what BTS said. Like, our music's for everybody. We don't want to be divided or listen to based off what genre we're in.
2: Yeah.
0: Of course, the Grammys is trying to walk it back and be like, well, this was just an added category. You're still eligible for like best pop album too.
2: Right.
1: I think these academies and these, you know, places where they're deeming what awards should be just become more loser by the year.
2: Oh, 100%.
1: You know? Like, this is just like a very backwards, like flawed thing to do.
2: Yeah.
1: I feel like the more categories that they add, whether it's the Grammys or the Emmys or whatever, it's like, all you olds, go away.
0: There's just too many categories. And I also like, I get you. It's kind of a lose-lose because if you don't have enough categories, you're going to be like, well, the right people never get nominated.
1: Sure. Mm-hmm.
0: But at the end of the day, if we're really just trying to look for something based off of commercial success,
1: right,
0: which was the original metric, then have like five categories.
2: Yeah.
0: And that's all you need.
1: There you
0: and
1: go.
0: Make the show 40 minutes and then we can move on with our lives.
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0: XYZ with Eric Zachary. Katy Perry found herself in a giant inflatable, it's supposed to be a plastic bottle or like water a Gatorade bottles. Bottle that yeah, she's calling yeah. Katie, mm-hmm. Katerade.
1: Katerade.
0: And she like goes out into the crowd, like a pseudo crowd surfing.
2: Yeah, yeah.
0: Expecting the crowd to get her back to the stage. And this crowd said, no, you're coming with us.
3: It just took her away, man. If you watch the video, it's like,
0: you're not going back to the stage.
3: They carry her away in this giant water bottle.
2: That's so funny. So
0: whether it's Katie or her production design team that's sure. like, this is a good idea.
2: Right.
0: No.
2: I don't. Yeah, you got to get a dummy award for that.
3: I feel like I would throw up.
0: I would love to see you in a Zort on Star 99.9.

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0: All right, that is it for us today on XYZ with Eric Zachary. We talked through a lot.
1: We did.
0: Audrey, what was your favorite part of the show?
2: Maybe talking about Katy Perry.
1: Okay.
0: Yeah. Katy Perry found herself in an inflatable, like, giant plastic water bottle that
2: she put herself in there.
0: She was like, yeah, it was like a Zorb. Like, you know, she's crowd surfing via this inflatable contraption, and the crowd said,

0: It was Katy Perry, I Kissed a Girl, American Boy, Estelle,
1: and Jordan Kanye, Sparks,
0: and Chris Brown. No Chris Air. Brown.
2: Tell what me year how was it? What year is
0: it?
2: What year was
0: it? It was 2008.
1: Yes, yeah. It was. Yeah. And I got that.
0: You look so dumb right now.
1: No, you looked so dumb right now.
0: Don't tell me that you're sorry, because you're not.
1: I'm not sorry. I won.
0: Maybe
1: fair
0: when I know you're only so. I'm just going to, every time Jordan and I have a conflict now, I'm just going to just recite
1: sing
0: lyrics
1: over
2: you
1: me.
2: Already do that.
1: Yeah, that's something you've been doing.
0: And I'm just, this is official notice.
2: Okay.
0: I'm
2: going
0: to continue
2: okay
0: to do
1: got
0: that.
1: You. Yeah, thank you for that,
0: it.
1: Eric.
0: That is awesome. It for us today. Hey, if you haven't checked it out yet, the show is available completely in visual form
1: for your eyeballs.
2: Yeah, you can see what we look like.
0: You could drink us in
1: with your
0: the
1: eyes.
0: Video version of the show is available on Apple, on Spotify, YouTube, and more.
1: People say you can drink us in. That's real nasty.
0: Jordan,
1: what? You said it.
0: That's it for us today. Audrey, say goodbye.
2: Goodbye.
0: Jordan, you lost your opportunity. We'll see you tomorrow. Bye.
3: 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And suddenly there are 37 different opinions? 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
0: you know
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0: it's summer on Star. 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And Kevin Begley on your way home from the beach. 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

0: know that moment when someone says, "Where should we get pizza?" 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
1: What did she say? J-J-J-J-J-R.

when you hear this. And this. You know it's summer on Star. Anna and Raven when you wake up. 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And Kevin Begley on your way home from the beach. 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

You know what they say, there's plenty of fish in the sea. 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
1: Raven.
2: Even my dogs bicker, man. And I'm sure they're talking to each other.
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2: Money that fell from the sky and landed in your lap. It sounds fantastic, right? The word inheritance. You see it in the movies and you think to yourself, I'm going to live the good life. But it turns out most in America don't want

0: an inheritance. You ever have to deal with this before?
1: Yes.
0: A new survey says that 49% of people in America would rather inherit nothing at all from somebody than have to deal with that relative's junk or cleaning out their stuff. 51% would prefer a few select items versus receiving absolutely everything that that person owned. You know, on the surface, it sounds great. Somebody passes, right? And all that was theirs becomes yours. But then there's that guilt that sits in when you're going through the stuff, right?
1: Because you feel bad if you throw any of it away.
0: Right. Every single item all of a sudden becomes something that you have to care about or feel, you know, empathetic about or nostalgic about. When in reality, it was probably just the fact that they were a bit of a hoarder.
1: Maybe.
0: Right?
1: Yeah.
0: Like, I'm approaching that right now in my garage. I can only think to myself what this would be like, the agony for somebody else to go through it. My wife hates all my things. Seems like there's no space for me anywhere in the house. None of my knickknacks, not in the office, any of that. But if I magically didn't show up tomorrow and she'd hate that I even said this out loud, everything would become important at that point.
1: Yeah, probably. Or end up at your local thrift store.
0: It's a lot different than being notified by a lawyer. Hey, an uncle you never met before, three generations removed, has just left you a chest full of ruby and gold and jewels. And you're going to be wealthy the rest of your life. There's nothing to clean up. We've wired it to this bank account. A lot different feeling.
1: Yeah, definitely. Or a scam email from Nigeria.
0: I have a number of boxes right now from relatives that are no longer with us with things that I'm never going to use ever in my life. For my grandmother, I have like three old lamps. And my wife thinks every single one of them is horridly ugly. And on top of it, they're like that old wiring where it's like two prongs and they're both thin and you just don't trust that thing no matter what you plug it into now.
1: The potential fire hazard.
0: I'm like, this could be brass. Then again, it could be worthless and you know, nothing that needs to be used here. I also have my father's old train set, which I would imagine at some point that will be worth something. But you think that, you know, sooner or later, you're going to open it up or set these things up. And most people don't get to it.
1: I have my grandfather's tennis rackets, and they're so old that when I take them out to use it, the wrapping on the handle just disintegrates. I'm like, why do I still have these?
0: And the funny thing is that like tennis rackets back then, they weigh like 30 pounds.
1: Yes.
0: You go get a nice tennis racket now. Not only is it like 3 pounds or less, but I think they're bigger on top of it. The surface area is actually larger.
1: But I'll have one giant bicep.
0: And if you ever need to, you can also use it as a sledgehammer.
1: Right, or a weapon.
0: Wow.
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21: And good morning on the final day of July. Tomorrow is August 1st, just like that. Looks like we'll get a sunny day today with a high around 83. We do have some road work wrapping up on the northbound side of Route 7 from 95 up to the Merritt Park, where you'll notice a detour in place as they're doing some major road work on the northbound side of Route 7. Not much on 95 on the Merritt Parkway. 84 east and west looks good. With your Land Rover Fairfield traffic, it's Andre. 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
22: Mostly sunny to start, then a mixture of sun and clouds. Chance for an isolated afternoon shower. Highs in the low 80s. Tonight, mostly clear. Patchy fog develops. 63. Tomorrow, sun and clouds. Muggy. Highs 83 shore. 86.

0: 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One couple, one problem. Anna and Raven are the judge. You're the jury. The Honda of Westport Couples Court.
1: Your spouse is your partner, right? Like, you're supposed to be on the same page when it comes to everything. But sometimes they say yes to something or no to something, and they didn't even ask you or consider what their feelings would be. If you've said yes to a wedding, RSVP'd, in fact, can you back out? That's coming up next with the Couples Court. You'll decide.

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1: And I'm being deprived of going there because I'm a guy?
0: You decide the outcome.
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4: 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Jen and Jason. Jen, what's going on?
5: So Jason told me that he's going to this destination wedding, and to be honest, I'm just like not a fan. I haven't even met the fiance, and it's just not really what I want for my vacation. He hasn't seen this guy in years, and it just feels like not a real vacation.
4: So let me understand here. Jason,
5: yeah.
4: You said that you're both going to go, or you said that you're going and Jen, whatever?
6: No, I said that we would both go.
4: Okay. Whose wedding is this?
6: This is an old buddy that I had back in college.
4: Somebody you're close with? What's the status of your relationship? When's the last time you saw the guy?
6: I haven't talked to him in a long time. We used to be very close. My wife, she didn't love him in college because he's a little immature.
3: Oh, man.
6: But he's older now. He's getting married, and it's a great opportunity, you know, to reconnect. It seems like he's grown up a lot.
3: Mm-hmm. So neither one of you has met the fiancé?
5: No, we haven't. And you don't know that he is more mature. Not just because he's getting married makes him more mature.
3: Amen, sister.
4: Yeah. Well, I mean, sometimes when we haven't seen somebody in 5-10 years, that's what we assume.
3: Yeah, right.
4: He must be grown up, right? Yeah. I mean, I see him online. He doesn't appear to be incarcerated anymore. So, on the other hand, you know what? I mean, listen, I've got certain friends from my life that they're still wild. They're still crazy.
3: Oh, yeah.
4: And for whatever reason, even when you're feeling uptight, you love these people. I mean, it's a destination wedding. You'd be together. You're there for a few days or a week, but it's going to eat up your vacation. You don't want to do this, Jen?
5: No. It also, weddings are expensive. You have to get a gift for the wedding. There are wedding things you have to go to and parties for people that I don't really know. And, you know, I don't have that many vacation days in a year.
4: Yeah.
5: And to go to this wedding for someone I don't even like, who I've never met the fiance of, is
4: you really
5: feels,
4: sell it.
5: Yeah, and to be on this very long flight for this to a place that I don't even want to go to doesn't really appeal to me.
3: That's,
5: you know?
3: I mean, if it's where a place that you don't even want to be.
5: It's in Jamaica, which is fine. It's just not on my, like, top 10 list.
4: Right. I mean, when you only get a few vacations, somebody else picking the destination for you sometimes is a blessing, but oftentimes, you know, you're going to be frowned on it. And you're right. One thing that I do remember, I've only gone to a couple destination weddings, and it was busy, right?
3: Yeah.
4: I mean, there's times when, you know, you're hanging out and doing parties, and that's fun, but there also feels like an obligation. And then there's a rehearsal dinner. You're right. Eats up a lot of those days, eats up a lot of that time. So now what do we do?
5: I think that he has to cancel before it gets too close, and then they're counting on us and counting on us as heads and at this table, and then it starts getting really rude if you cancel right before.
4: Have you made any reservations, bought airline tickets, what?
6: Yeah, I just told him, yeah, I haven't purchased anything yet.
4: Okay, so I mean, I think at that point you can.
3: But
4: if you haven't talked to somebody in a number of years, they ask you to go to their wedding, you say yes, and then you turn around a week later and say no, that's probably effectively the end of any rekindling of that happening ever in the future. Can you change your RSVP? Whose side are you on? 1-800-330-9999.
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0: north of 95 on the northbound side of Route 7 heading up towards the Merritt Parkway. You have a detour in place. Overnight construction. And we do have a pretty good ride on the Merritt Parkway. With your Land Rover Fairfield traffic, it's Andre. Star 99.9.
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0: 99.9. One couple, one problem. Anna and Raven are the judge. You're the jury. The Honda of Westport Couples Court.
1: It's that awkward situation where one of the partners has spoken too soon, or at least before talking to the other one. Jen and Jason, they find themselves in a weird spot, all right? One of Jason's old college buddies invited them to go to a destination wedding. It's in Jamaica. Mm-hmm. They were friends very close about a decade ago or so. Jen, not the biggest fan, said that he was a bit wild when they were back in school, didn't really care for him. They haven't seen him. Neither of them have met the fiance. But when Jason received the invitation, he said, absolutely, bro, we are going.
2: Without even asking.
1: Yeah, and he thinks it's a great time for them to reconnect. Jen says, I'm really not interested. We only have a limited amount of vacation days. It's an investment for us to go. I would rather do our own thing. This is not the vacation I had in mind. What do you do when your spouse has already said yes? Can you back out of that wedding?
2: I would say so. I mean, it's a two-person decision.
1: Yeah, you haven't paid any of the costs yet at this point, but you have RSVP'd. It gets a little bit weird there when people are making counts. 800-330-9999. Jackie, what do you think? Whose side are you on today?
3: I think I'm on her side. I think if she's really uncomfortable and she doesn't like him, she never liked him in college, I think that it should just be a given that it's their like vacation and they shouldn't be using the wedding to go there.
1: Yeah, you might be right. Thanks for the call, Jackie. You know, here's the thing. There's nothing worse than having to go to dinner after dinner after dinner and then a rehearsal and all these different things with people that you don't really care for. If it's one instance, one event, one ceremony, one reception, that's one thing. If it's traveling with them and spending 4 days with them, basically, that's something else.
4: The thought of that much small talk and forced conversation with people I don't know at all is exhausting.
1: The fact is, though, it's still Jamaica. I don't know. What do you think? 800-330-9999. It's the Couples Court. Whose side are you on?

0: find yourself in a tough spot here when you've agreed to go to a friend's wedding, but you haven't discussed it with your partner, and then they go, wait a minute, are you serious? That's not what I want to do with our investment of time and money. Jason's old college buddy is getting married. They haven't seen him in like 10 years. Jen was never a big fan of this friend. They've never met the fiance here too, but they're having a destination wedding in Jamaica, and Jason said, wow, this sounds awesome. This would be a great opportunity for us all to reconnect,
1: Sign me up. Have a great time.
0: Right. And Jen's like, listen, I only get X amount of vacation days per year.
1: Mm-hmm.
0: I don't feel like going to Jamaica with all these group of people that we don't know. I don't want to do it. You got to call them back and just say, no, we're not going. Jason says, I can't do that. It's totally rude. Can you, Heidi?
1: I don't know, man. You got to pay your way down there. Depends how much time is left, I suppose.
0: Listen, it feels rude if you're the friend who's been asked. If you're the other one, though, and you don't care, I guess, like, you know, I mean, that's a human reaction to be like, I don't care.
1: All right,
0: I don't know these people.
1: Then maybe you could be the bad cop.
0: Right. Like, and it is true to be said, is like, when you go on a destination wedding, there are other activities that are involved. Like, if you think you're just going to show up there and go to the ceremony, and the rest of the week is going to be mapped out how you want it to be, that's not the way it's going to be. You're going to be somebody outside of the group if that's the case, because typically the bride and groom, they come up with stuff to keep you busy.
1: Right. Yeah.
0: Yeah. I don't know. 800-330-9999. The decision is up to you. Can you call and cancel on a wedding? Whose side are you on? Jen says we're staying home. Jason says, no way. Let's do this. It'll be worth it. Deb, what do you think?
2: I am with the husband. I feel that they should go. My son got married last May and had, well, he comes from New York but moved to Arizona, but he had golf friends that he hadn't seen from high school come and celebrate his marriage in Brooklyn, but also college people that he just met in Arizona,
0: mm-hmm.
2: they also came. And it turned out to be wonderful.
0: Never know who you're going to end up friends with, Heidi. That's true. And when you can have a blend of people from different eras of your life, that's a blast. I can testify to that.
1: Sometimes you just got to live a little, I guess, right?
0: Yeah. Frank, what do you think? Whose side are you on today?
3: Well, what I don't understand is why doesn't he just go and she can stay? You know, they can plan a vacation themselves together. If it's that important to him, he can just go support his friend, and he doesn't have to make a whole thing out of it. He can go for the wedding and then come home. But if she doesn't want to go, she ain't going to have any fun, and he's not going to have any fun with her if she goes. Take a nice vacation together sometime else.
0: I don't know, Frank. I mean, the day that my wife is like, sure, you go to Jamaica without me.
1: Good luck with that.
0: A day that will never happen.
4: The verdict is in. Jury foreman, what are the results?
0: Jen, our audience agreed with you today. I mean, here's the thing. If she's not into it, Jason, then she's not into it. And it's a significant investment, just both of time and money. Now, I'm not going to say, Jen, you couldn't end up in Jamaica and love it and have a great time. But if you don't know or thoroughly enjoy the people and you haven't booked anything or deposited yet, then they're not counting on you against their hotel room counter or anything at this point. If there's ever a time to get out, Jason, it's right now.
1: And for all you know, his fiance might not want you there.
0: Yeah, that's true too.
1: She's like, Who are these people,
0: right? So, Jason, I mean, the votes, they're against you today. It sounds like you're going to have to come up with

0: we want to go to Jamaica 4 weeks later.
1: I don't think I'm going to.
0: Yeah, you can't post the photos, at least, if that's what you decide.
1: You know, it's not about the photos. It's about the vacation.
0: Well, if anybody else has got an issue, you can always email us, couplescourt@annaandraven.com.
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11: Look out for a delay on the northbound side of the Connecticut Turnpike heading up towards Route 7 as you make your way into Norwalk because of the overnight road work wrapping up on the northbound side of Route 7 heading up towards Route 1. Traveling in Meriden, passing the Wilbacross Parkway right by Route 68, southbound 91, you do have some volume. Again, it's construction. With your Land Rover Fairfield traffic, it's Andre, Star 99.9.
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1: You know, we don't typically think of our local grocery store as being a place that sows controversy, I guess. But after the release of an innovative accessory for your bathroom, that's where one finds itself this morning. That's what's coming up next right here.

0: Brianna and Raven Chef.
1: Controversy at your local market. I love Aldi, by the way. I shop at Aldi only for certain things, though. I won't buy the meat. I will buy the chips. Love those. The cream cheese, the milk, all that stuff is good for me, Heidi. The mayonnaise at Aldi, it's the same as Hellman's. I don't care what anybody says. To me, it's being made in the exact same factory. It tastes exactly the same.
2: As long as it doesn't taste like Miracle Whip, that is awful.
1: I like Miracle Whip, but it's its own category. But that's a discussion for a different day.
2: True.
1: However, Aldi right now in the middle, embroiled in some controversy, if you will, because somebody is so mad about one of those items they sell in the bargain discount market aisle. What are they saying and what's this item, Heidi?
2: All right, there's an author named Louisa Guys, and she says that Aldi is irresponsible for selling an inappropriate toilet stand.
1: Okay, what's wrong with the toilet stand?
2: Toilet paper holder that has a tray for a smartphone on top of it, so you can bring your cell phone with you to the loo.
1: Okay, so she's upset. Why?
2: Well, she is a communications expert, author of How to Leave a Group Chat. She is against cell phone addiction, and she says a product like this encourages just that.
1: Okay. I mean, why didn't she just walk by and not buy it? Why is she going to be an advocate here? We all know that everybody uses their cell phone in the bathroom.
2: Well, she says that's the problem, is like we're at this point as a society where that's normal. Really?
1: I mean, I think so. We've been telling people to wash their hands for a number of years here. And if you walk into any corporate bathroom, you know somebody's on their phone in there. Nobody needs a 20 to 30 minute bathroom break.
2: See, that is so awkward to me. If I'm in a public bathroom and I hear someone having a conversation in the stall next to me, I'm like, what?
1: But it happens all the time. Ugh. So you're better because you're just not having a conversation, because I know you have your phone with you.
2: If I was on the phone with you and you heard the toilet flush, wouldn't you be a little disturbed?
1: You keep answering my question with another question. You're not admitting to the fact that you use the cell phone in the bathroom.
2: Not, I don't talk on it. I might scroll on it.
1: You use it.
2: Yes. So listen. Yes. All right. So I can see the value in this product.
1: Okay. All right. Well, you know, I mean, that aisle is like a who's who's of things that have failed products that have, you know, gone through a number of different tiers before they ended up at Aldi in that aisle. Anyways, my wife always makes us go down it though, because you never know what weird thing you might find there. Last time that you went through a store and actually found something of merit in their bargain aisle?
2: Probably soup mugs with lids, like travel soup mug with a handle and a lid.
1: Because that's something everybody needs.
2: Well, if you bring it to work, it has a nice lid so it won't spill and slosh everywhere.
1: Yeah.
2: When you finish it, you could take it home and you could heat it up in the microwave.
1: I bought a pair of super comfortable, super flexible, and lightweight shoes. They're like sneakers, but they're like dressier than regular sneakers at Nordstrom Rack. And I was like, these things are incredible. And I think I paid like, I don't know, $15, $20 for these things. And they look great and all that. But the second I got to work, I realized why they were in the bargain area.
2: Oh, no.
1: They have a sole on them. There's a part of it that has just like a big circle.

0: And it works almost like a suction cup when you're walking down a tiled hallway, which, of course, we have a lot of here in the lobby and hallway area, all the places where you would meet guests or whatever. And I think that's how I discovered it. I went outside to meet a guest, and it was like I was like a superhero walking up the side of a glass building.
1: Why does it sound like there's an octopus walking down the hallway?
0: Oh, it was crazy. They're so comfortable, though. But when I wear them, I have to walk on the sides of my feet if I'm on tile.
1: No. That's a design flaw.
0: Everybody will know. Everybody will know. What's the last thing you found in the bargain aisle that was just so great you had to buy it even though it was weird? 800-330-9999.
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17: Look out for a delay on the northbound side of the Connecticut Turnpike heading up towards Route 7 as you make your way into Norwalk because of the overnight road work wrapping up on the northbound side of Route 7 heading up towards Route 1. Traveling in Meriden, passing the Wilbacross Parkway right by Route 68, southbound 91. You do have some volume. Again, it's construction. With your Land Rover Fairfield traffic, it's Andre, Star 99.9.
2: 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Most

0: shore, 86 degrees inland. Sunday, mostly cloudy, muggy, highs in the low 80s. In the First Alert Forecast Center at Channel 3, I'm meteorologist Scott Haney for Star 99.9, wishing you all a great, safe, and healthy weekend.
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2: Controversy after Aldi put out a toilet paper holder that also doubles as a cell phone holder stand in the bathroom. Some people are just saying that this is absolutely too much. We've gone too far. Why is it they would sell something like this? It seems irresponsible. But sometimes when you're in the bargain aisle, you see something and you say to yourself, okay, that's not a mainstream product or whatever, but it's appealing to you in such a way that you're just like, you know what? This could be genius. I'm going to bring this home with me. This is something that I have to have. 800-330-9999. What was the last item like that for you?

0: Hannah and Raven Show.
1: You know what? Never have I been so ambitious when it comes to clothing as I am when I'm in a bargain aisle. Like, you know, like some people like hold on to clothing that they say to themselves, I'm going to get back into that someday. Or, you know, they call it halo clothing or halo outfits, right? Stuff that you aspire to. When I'm in the right bargain rack or I find the right bargain brand, I'll buy it even though it doesn't fit me. I can remember early on in this experience doing it with Guess jeans, being like, well, no, they don't really fit and they're not really in style, but Guess seems like something that I'd want. So I just bought it anyways, right?
2: I guess I'll fit into them someday.
1: That's right.
2: Maybe.
1: That's right.
2: Aspirational.
1: I was like, you know what? Maybe this is a good purchase at this point. Now I know that that's not the case, right? Aldi is in a bit of a heat right now because they are selling a toilet paper holder that also holds the toilet brush and it has a little stand on top of it for your cell phone, which for some people, that might seem genius.
3: What, ew. No cup holder?
1: Right? You think it's disgusting, right? Justin, a cup in the bathroom, I would argue, is just as gross as your phone.
2: What are we doing?
3: It's worse.
1: Yeah. But like, don't act like you don't ever do it. Like, you don't bring a drink to the shower?
3: No.
2: Oh, I do.
1: Sometimes I do.
2: Yeah.
1: People do shower beers.
2: I've never done that.
1: I've never drinking in the shower, but we did that one time, the experiment, the shower orange.
2: Yeah?
1: Yeah.
2: How was it?
1: It smells a lot. It was weird. Bringing food into the bathroom is weird to me. Bringing food into a bedroom already is a no-no with me. I'm not that person. So it was all strange to me. But if I have a cup of water, I might bring that into the bathroom.
2: Sure. Yeah.
1: No,
2: nothing wrong with that.
1: Yeah, no, Justin won't do it.
3: Never.
1: Okay. All right. The last thing that any of you bought, that we're getting away from the subject here, is what's the last thing that you bought in the bargain aisle that you were like, this thing's weird. I don't really need this, but I'm taking it anyways.
2: Well, not too far from the Aldi
1: Better than
2: product.
1: My Guess jeans?
2: No, yeah. Well, I had an LED. It was an LED toilet bowl light, motion activated.
1: Wait a minute. So you walk into the bathroom in the middle of the night and it lights up
2: yes.
1: LED. Is it also a bidet? How large is that?
2: No, but I have one of those too.
1: Yeah. One of those like add-on ones. Like
2: yes.
1: It's not built in the bidet.
2: Correct. Okay. Correct. Yes. It worked for like 2 days, the light, and then.
1: And then it died.
2: Yeah.
1: Yeah. Crapped out.
2: It's probably why it was
1: on
2: clearance.
1: Right. Yeah. Right. See what I did there. I mean, your bidet, you would think would have a light on it anyways, right? Or some sort of, you know, sonar selection when you walk
2: infrared.
1: In and be like, beep, beep, you're getting warmer, you're getting colder. Producer Justin, last thing you bought off the bargain rack, what was it?
3: My supermarket, post-Halloween last year, they had a clearance section, and they had little kits of learn how to crochet, and they had like a little crochet bat and a
1: Good.
3: Little crochet ghost.
2: Cute.
3: And they were tiny, tiny, and they were like $3 each. So I'm like, of course I'm going to teach myself how to crochet.
1: Right.
3: And I'm going to have a little cute bat and a little cute ghost. So I bought them. And now they're in a drawer or a closet somewhere.
2: But you haven't started
1: you can't
2: the
1: find
2: Etsy
1: them.
2: Shop?
3: Yeah, I took them out of the bag and I've never seen them since.
1: My wife does this too. Also at Aldi is that like after the holidays, like, you know, the New Year's stuff or the July 4th stuff will all go on sale. And she's like, look, I got 8 hats for $2.50.
2: Yeah,
1: and I'm like, okay. And then we don't find them until like the next Christmas.
2: 10 advent calendars.
1: Yeah, they don't come out there. Sophia, you, the bargain rack, what is it you just had to have?
4: So I went to the Jersey Shore like last week and my boyfriend, we were at his house. And we were swimming in the water, and I got stung by like 20 different jellyfish
2: Ooh.
4: All over my body.
1: That's terrible.
4: It was awful. So my friend and I went to the store. At the store, I found a huge pool on the clearance rack. And I was like, if I can't swim in the ocean, I'm going to bring a pool back to his house.
1: You
4: and
1: bought
4: that's
1: a
4: what
1: kiddie
4: I did.
1: Pool.
4: And we didn't have a pump. We were underprepared. I didn't tell anybody. And I watched them pump it up with the manual pump for in the 100-degree heat.
2: Oh,
4: man. Standing in the shade.
1: You know, the
4: great investment.
1: The expandable pool, right. The inflatable pool has gotten big.
2: Yeah.
5: Yeah.
1: And I mean, some of them are like, they're like 20 feet wide.
2: Nice. They can get pretty big. Yeah.
1: Yeah.
2: Like an above ground pool.
1: Yeah. You got to fill that sucker up for like a week or whatever from your faucet. But
4: the sun was setting.
1: Yeah.
4: When we got in there.
1: Well, at the time, it seemed like a good purchase with all those stings on you.
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13: Look out for slowdowns. Southbound 95 passing Bridgeport and Route 8. Heading down towards that area of the Black Rock Turnpike. Traveling northbound on Route 8, heading up towards Ansonia, we do have some volume there, and we have that overnight road work on the northbound side of Route 7 in Norwalk, heading up towards Route 1, that has cleared. It's Andre with your Land Rover Fairfield traffic on Star 99.9.
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1: It's crazy to say out loud, but back to school is already on a whole lot of people's minds. In like 2-3 weeks, some kids will be going back already.
2: Yeah,
1: depending on where you are.
2: Mm-hmm.
1: I'm not here to debate whether or not, you know, year-round school or anything like that is valid. I'm just here to talk about what's truly important, which is kids are going back to school. When do you start shopping and what exactly do they have to have? And I'm not talking about the supply list. That's coming up next.

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1: Heidi, you have twin girls.
2: I do.
1: How old are they?
2: They are 8.
1: When do you start back to school shopping?
2: I never stop back to school shopping.
1: Is that right?
2: Yeah, because the best time to get anything is at the end of the season when it's all on clearance.
1: Is that true? Like, you know, I mean, it's the same thing with Black Friday or whatever. I mean, is there real savings to have there, or are you just making that up? Because I always feel like in 3 months, kids can grow a lot.
2: That is true. Mm-hmm. I will say there are certain stores that I know reliably will mark stuff down on a schedule.
1: Is that right?
2: Yeah, and like I'll circle the clearance end cap like a shark. And then there's also the last minute, like me going to Amazon, like one day shipping.
1: Right, right. Oh, I forgot this. Oh,
2: right.
1: I saw the neighbor's kid. They've got one of these. I can't have them be the only ones without this.
2: Yeah, that kind of thing.
1: Right.
2: Exactly.
1: With twins, you know what? This is funny. I never even thought about this. You obviously have to buy more, but do you interchange them as well?
2: No, because my girls, even though they're identical twins, they have very different personalities.
1: Right.
2: So one for like the water bottle.
1: And you actually listen to that.
2: I do.
1: I mean, there's parents that don't with twins. They're just like, oh, you're going to dress the same.
2: It's tempting to just like copy paste.
1: Right.
2: But like, and by the way, if you know a parent with twins, don't ever say, oh, buy one, get one free. Because there is nothing free about having a second kid.
1: Fair.
2: Double everything.
1: I stand corrected.
2: Yes.
1: Uh-huh.
2: So,
1: do you ever dress them the same? Like, have you ever done that?
2: When they were babies,
1: okay.
2: I did. But
1: okay.
2: They have very distinct, unique personalities. And I think that's so cool. So I always try to encourage that. And so, like, Violet likes everything Minecraft. And Polly's, like, Barbies and pink and princesses. So... Mm-hmm. I let them pick out like their water bottles, their backpacks, that kind of stuff.
1: Okay. Let's say you were doing it all though in the last month. We're counting down. You walk in there. What are your quotas? Like, what are your must haves?
2: Well, so the school usually gives a list, right? Of supplies.
1: Supplies, for
2: the kids and also the classroom now. That's a thing.
1: But like clothes and like stuff that like, you know, you feel like, oh, they need that.
2: Yeah,
1: you
2: like
1: know,
2: new
1: to feel
2: clothes,
1: good, be cool.
2: Like, when I was growing up, my grandma always took us like back to school clothing shopping. It was always so exciting. Like choosing that first day of school outfit. That's a must.
1: Yes.
2: A new backpack. So far every year they need a new backpack. And now the problem is I have a closet full of like 12 backpacks that I don't want to get rid of because I look at the dinosaur backpack and I remember that was Violet's backpack in kindergarten and I'm not ready to get rid of
1: it. You're a softy. Yeah.
2: I have all these backpacks.
1: What were your must-have supplies when you went back to school? And what do you remember about your first day outfits?
2: So when I was in high school, we all had the JanSport or the L.L. Bean backpacks.
1: Mm-hmm.
2: And, brown paper bags. Remember we used to cover
1: wrap
2: our books.
1: Yeah.
2: With brown, and I prided myself on how crisp and neat and tight I could wrap those books.
1: It was a skill. Yeah.
2: It really was.
1: Mm-hmm.
2: And then the artwork on the, not just the book covers, but on the back. But remember, we used to take like whiteout pens and draw, like customize your backpack.
1: Did you have Trapper Keepers?
2: Oh, heck yeah, man.
1: Yeah.
2: Not only did we have Trapper Keepers, we had Lisa Frank Trapper Keepers.
1: I don't know what that is.
2: That's like the OG original. I grew up in the 80s and 90s.
1: Okay.
2: Like,
1: I remember I had a gray, red, and white Puma parachute outfit. For one of the first days of school.
2: Oh.
1: It was dope.
2: No one was messing with you.
1: No, it was dope. Pants and top. You know that, right?
2: Yep.
1: Yep.
2: I need to see photographic evidence of
1: windbreaker type style.
2: Okay.
1: You know? And it's the thing is going to school around here, you know, we used to start like September, so it could be cold.
2: Yes, it could.
1: Yeah.
2: I remember one year I had a Miami Dolphins windbreaker.
1: Oh, I had a Dolphins starter jacket.
2: No one was cooler than me.
1: Mm-hmm.
2: Did
1: Except
2: I watch
1: me.
2: Football? No. Had they won the Super Bowl or something that year?
1: Nope.
2: Maybe?
1: No.
2: I don't know.
1: No, they hadn't.
2: No.
1: They got there. They didn't win.
2: They've never won?
1: No, they won. But that was 1,000 years ago.
2: Oh,
1: that was even before you.
2: See, I don't even know.
1: Back to school time will soon be upon us. You're going shopping. What are your must-haves? 1-800-330-9999.
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6: Depression can feel like a heavy, unshakable burden. The Book of Psalms, one of the books of the Bible, offers great perspective from the writers, many of whom struggled with despair and loneliness. Psalm 42 says, "Why am I discouraged? Why is my heart so sad?" We see the writer struggling with a deep sense of melancholy and inner turmoil. Yet in the darkness, there is a glimmer of hope. "I will put my hope in God," he says. This verse reminds us that it's okay to acknowledge our pain and question our feelings, that God can offer us the hope that we need. You are not alone in your struggles. God is close to the brokenhearted. He is the strength you need. He is the source of all comfort.
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10: Look out for slowdowns southbound 95 passing Bridgeport and Route 8, heading down towards that area of the Black Rock Turnpike. Traveling northbound on Route 8, heading up towards Ansonia, you do have some volume there, and we have that overnight road work on the northbound side of Route 7 in Norwalk, heading up towards Route 1. That has cleared. It's Andre with your Land Rover Fairfield traffic on Star 99.9.
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0: 83 shore, 86 degrees inland. Sunday, mostly cloudy, muggy, highs in the low 80s. In the First Alert Forecast Center at Channel 3, I'm meteorologist Scott Haney for Star 99.9, wishing you all a great, safe, and healthy weekend.
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2: People start going back to their fall schedules right now. Back to school, it's around the corner. I know we're still in the thick of summer. You hate to say it out loud, but there's things to do. You know it. Back to school shopping. When do you begin? What are your essentials? We used to go into the store. I remember there was one place you had to go to Bob's to get your sneakers, Heidi.
3: I remember that.
2: Yeah, down in the basement. They had a huge sneaker selection down there. And you tried to, you know, get sneakers that nobody else had. It's like a prom dress store.
3: Right.
2: You go in there and you register. And they'd be like, no, somebody else from your school has already got that dress.
3: I got those kicks.
2: You can't have it. So you wish they had that at the sneaker store back in the day. And then there would be like a minimum of 4 to 5 pairs of jeans. And then, like, I don't know, 8 shirts, and that's how you had to exist for the next, you know, 9 months.
3: You get what you get.
2: Yeah.
3: And you don't get upset.
2: And listen, I would have the first day outfit mapped out a month before.
3: Of course.
2: Yeah, that's how you got your confidence up. 800-330-9999. What's your back-to-school shopping policy? Are you doing it now, and what are you after?

0: Hannah and Raven show.
1: Back to school. I hate to even say it out loud. I feel like the bringer of doom, to tell you the truth, during the summertime. But I know that a bunch of kids will be headed back even in the next coming weeks right now. So I guarantee you, Heidi, that there is somebody out there today, this weekend, that's taking advantage of sales or whatever, and they're already doing their back to school shopping.
2: Got to get it done. I am a procrastinator every year.
1: 800-330-9999. Joe, you got kids?
3: Yeah, I do.
1: When do you start school shopping?
3: You know, I try to do it like at the beginning of the summer, rather than towards the end. I just find stuff is cheaper. It's a little bit less crowded in the stores. And, you know, if I can prepare and not procrastinate, then like I want to do that and have it done, you know, by August.
1: Right. Like the book reports, basically.
2: We all have that intention.
3: Exactly.
1: Yeah. What are the must-have items? Because I remember like walking into a store and being like, I need sneakers, at least one pair. We need five pairs of jeans. You need X amount of shirts.
3: Totally. I mean, you guys are hitting on some of them. We like to get a notebook for each class. Mm-hmm. You know, I mean, you know, other than gym or stuff like that. But, you know, we get a notebook, get some pencils, a couple of binders to keep stuff organized. There's so many loose papers, clothes sides, a couple of pairs of jeans, a couple of shorts, a few shirts. You know, it's all taking stock of like what's left after last year and how much they've grown, of course. So it changes. But yeah, the jeans are, you know, a good old reliable for sure.
1: I remember getting a new backpack every year, but now I think I have a backpack that's like 10 years old in my house. But you always had to replace it. There's that one moment. You've got to get one the day after you leave dead fruit in that sucker. You leave your lunch bag in there for like the weekend and it stays at school. And you Gross. Pick it up and there's just that slimy dark spot in it from then
2: Yes.
1: on.
2: Yes.
1: Yeah, that thing's got to go at that point. A notebook for every class seems a little ambitious, but I don't know who you're raising, Einstein, but you know what happens with me? I write in all of them the first 2 days, and then everything, all the notes are going in one.
2: And then the rest is all like the weird like S thing we used to draw back in the day. Remember that?

0: 6, and I have one that is 8.
1: What, back to school shopping, when do you start?
0: I wish I could say it was earlier. Uh-huh. It is unfortunately going to have to be 2 weeks before school starts.
1: Okay, all right.
2: That's not bad.
1: Deadline approaching, but it doesn't feel like out of sorts for a lot of people, I think. What are like the essentials? You go into the store, okay, we're getting this right now.
0: I like to get some plain colored t-shirts for my kids because it's easy. It matches with everything. We're good to go, right? And then obviously we got to have some pencils. And my kids, there's these food themed erasers, and they always beg for them. So I always let them pick one.
1: Big bougie item now is the fancy lunch boxes, the bento boxes.
2: The bento boxes, all that. Oh my gosh. Yeah, but then those are such a pain to pack.
1: Yeah.
2: Because then you feel the pressure.
1: Oh, yeah.
2: Am I being creative enough?
1: We went to a school. Anna and I, we visited a school, and these kids had like an array of them.
2: Oh, my gosh.
1: And they were opening it up, and it was amazing, the food items that were in there. I was how are they getting them to eat them? It seemed like such a competition.
2: I'm not sending my kids to school with a charcuterie board.
1: That was the least of what was in these boxes. It was crazy. Lisa, what's the thing that no matter what, they're going to lose it every year as soon as school's back in session anyways?
0: I mean, it's got to be pencils. Every kid is using their pencils.
1: She's like, the pencils. We get it all for them, and then 3 days in, they don't have anything left. Yeah.
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18: Look out for delays on the southbound side of 95 into Bridgeport and Route 8. 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

0: 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With Land Rover Fairfield Traffic, Andre, Star 99.9.
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2: Most

0: 83 shore, 86 degrees inland. Sunday, mostly cloudy, muggy, highs in the low 80s. In the First Alert Forecast Center at Channel 3, I'm meteorologist Scott Haney for Star 99.9, wishing you all a great, safe, and healthy weekend.
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2: I'm just thinking back of all my first days and how pumped up you would be to go to school. Your worst first day outfit, what do you remember, Heidi?
3: This is so crazy that I recall second grade, my first day of second grade, and it was in the 80s, and I was wearing this t-shirt that had like sponge paint on it and hot pink spandex leggings.
2: Nice.
3: And I don't know why I recall this, but my classmate Ephraim looked at me and said, "Geez, Heidi, could you get any smaller?" I guess because my spandex pants were so tight.
2: In second or third grade?
3: Seems like a judgmental
2: item for them to pick out, right?
3: That's maybe why I remember it.
2: I don't know what it was, but there was a time in America where everything was velour. And I had a shirt from Oshkosh B'gosh that was like striped, and it had probably four or five different colors. And it also had a collar for whatever reason, but it was like velour. And like you would get driven to school in your parents' like Oldsmobile, where the interior was also velour, and then you would like peel yourself out of the seat and spill out onto the walkway and walk into the school.
3: So
2: and the
3: much
2: first
3: friction.
2: Thing you touch, there'd be like, you know, a lightning
3: sparks.
2: Bolt, right? Because there was so much static
3: the
2: electricity.
3: The brushing of the corduroys.
2: Oh, no.
3: Right?
2: Zip, zip, zip, zip, zip, zip. First day of school outfit. Let's do that. Let's just continue with this. 800-330-9999.

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1: Back to school, back to school, to prove to Dad that I'm not a fool. Oh, back to school.
2: Chris, suspend disbelief. We're going in the time machine. You're going back to school. Your worst first day outfit that you remember.
3: You know, it wasn't so much clothes. I mean, I grew up in the 90s, so I think the terrible bowl cut haircut that my mother insisted on, that was worse than any clothing option, I think. But when I think of clothes for first day, I feel like when I was in like pre-K, there was like a sailor outfit, but yeah. For some reason, this t-shirt with a giant centipede is coming up as this probably the worst. Not so much because, I mean, kids like bugs when they're little in elementary school and things, but it was because I got made fun of for it. That's what made it terrible.
2: You know, sometimes you put something on and you know that you're going to be a target for it, right? And you don't care. Other times you truly believe something is awesome, mm-hmm. and then it becomes a thing. And then you are so upset. There's never a time you want to go home from school more.
4: Well, it reminds me of when I dyed my hair blue in high school and a school bus drove by and someone threw a bottle at me and called me a freak. And it only made me want to wear it longer.
2: Right. Right. Play Nirvana louder.
4: Exactly.
2: What was the thing about outfits, though? I can remember very clearly that in at least one family photo, I have what looks to be like a locomotive engineer's outfit on. And you took me to JCPenney like that and was like, pose? Why?
4: Did you have your hand resting?
2: Oh,
4: like,
2: of course.
4: Chin resting on the hand pose.
2: Man, the 80s. The 80s. Carrie, what do you remember about your worst first day outfit for school?
5: Well, I'm not sure what you remember about 1996 or thereabouts, but I was about 11 years old. My mom had talked me into, well, more like guilted me into proudly wearing a shirt she made iron-on applique of a head of a cow with sunflowers around it, and then with gold puffy paint on the outline, and then to cherry on top it, I made a hair scrunchie with like two big fake sunflowers on it, fake flowers on top of my head, and then my pants were leggings because I refused to wear anything else at the time, and they didn't even like color coordinate. They were like purple or something, and they're just, it's burned into my head. It was humiliating.
4: Well, you didn't feel amazing in that outfit?
5: Maybe if I had been younger.
4: What was our obsession with puff paint, by the way, back in the 90s?
2: I mean, we still use it when we're decorating our stockings at my house at Christmas time, but I wouldn't wear it. Listen, as a rule of thumb, unless you have to, I wouldn't wear anything that you made. Not the first day.
4: Yeah.
2: I would just say that, like, listen, I love Pretty in Pink, and when the budget isn't there and you're going to prom, you got to get rid of those curtains. You got to make something that works, right? Yes. But this ain't Little House on the Prairie. We're not homesteaders, which means that there's always an option, right? Even if you hit the consignment or whatever, all that's cool at this point.
4: It is. Actually, cottagecore is like a thing now. Mm-hmm. Maybe that would be cool.
2: Yeah.
4: But puff paint is the Comic Sans of fashion.
2: Yeah, I'd skip on that.
4: It's a no.
2: I would skip on that. Bella, back to school shopping underway. What do you remember about your worst first day outfit?
6: My mom is a very sentimental person, and I do love that about her. Mm-hmm. But for freshman year, she was so excited that I was finally going to high school that she actually had some of her clothes from high school that she really wanted me to wear.
2: No.
6: And I despised it. It just was so out of style. It felt so frumpy. It was like clothes from like the 80s. It didn't fit in very well.
2: Yeah. I mean, from the 80s too. It's like, what do you get? Like a George Michael t-shirt? What do you like? Wham?
4: Spandex, leggings, neon.
2: Those aren't the worst. The arcade pants.
4: Sweatbands. Those are cool. Sweatbands. Remember on the wrists?
2: The MC Hammer pants.
4: Oh, yeah.
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17: And we have big delays on the northbound side of Route 8 through Shelton. Southbound 95 pass in Bridgeport and Route 8 is heavy. 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With Land Rover Fairfield traffic, it's Andre on Star 99.9.
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0: One couple, one problem. Anna and Raven are the judge. You're the jury. The Honda of Westport Couples Court.
1: 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Not their fault, but somebody else totals the vehicle. Now it's not enough to cover the loan. Do you bail them out? Details on that coming up next.

0: One couple.
1: Why would he go all the way to Oregon for this job when our life isn't there?
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2: 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I mean, we already have one kid in college already. And
0: you decide the outcome.
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4: 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Today it's Johnny and Rachel. What's going on, Rachel? What happened?
5: Our son got in a wreck. He wasn't at fault, but it caused the car to be totaled, and he needs to be in a loan, and now we're trying to bail him out. And I think that we should bail him out. Like, the accident wasn't his fault, and, I mean, that's our son, you know. He has to be able to enjoy himself, and he needs to have a car, of course.
4: Let me understand this. So your son got into a car accident, not his fault?
5: Mm-mm. No, he got rear-ended.
4: But the car is totaled. It's no more.
5: Yes.
4: All right. And obviously, lack of coverage or some sort of coverage or whatever. He doesn't have enough to get a new car. Is that the plan?
5: Yeah. Now he's in debt.
4: So basically, you want to buy him a car?
5: Yes. I think it's the right thing to do.
4: Johnny, what's your side of this? What happened?
6: Here's the thing. He's been saving for this car for a while, mm-hmm. and he wanted to get a fancy used BMW, mm-hmm. and he basically spent pretty much everything he has on this car. We told him beforehand, hey, maybe don't go for a BMW, get something a little lower in price range so you have some money to you know. He decided to not do that. He decided to go for the BMW. Now, he's made his bed. He's got a lie in it. He's starting college. He's not even going to need a car there. He's going to be walking around everything. So, doubly, we're not buying him a car. Mm. That's my take.
4: This actually happened with my son. So, you get a loan, and then you get into a car accident. It happens so quick to the time that you bought the loan.
7: You still have to pay it off.
4: Well, if you don't have a supplemental insurance policy, too, that the insurance itself may not cover the full value of the car.
7: Right.
4: So, therefore, you're stuck on the loan. Mm-hmm. And then, of course, you have no money for another car. Like, when you get into a car accident and your car's, like, you know, 6-7 years old, used to be that was the best way to get a new car. Right? Like, they cut you a nice check. Yeah. Your loan was probably paid for. And then you'd, you know, have a nice down payment. Go get one. Nowadays, the values being as tough as they are, right? Like, if you don't have that second policy, that is a tough lesson to learn. It immediately handicaps you. How old is your son?
6: He's 18.
4: Okay, so I mean, he's like right out of school.
7: Yeah.
4: I mean, good job saving for the car.
6: Heading to college, yeah.
4: Good job saving for the car.
7: But even used cars these days are so ridiculously expensive.
4: Listen, when I was growing up, it was Toyotas and Hondas and whatnot. I do notice that a lot of the teenagers, old BMWs, old Mercedes,
7: really?
4: Old, you know, yeah, all those.
7: The maintenance on those alone is so much more expensive. Yeah,
4: well, you know, you can have a conversation with them and TikTok, I guess. I don't know where else this trend came from, but G-wagons. There it is.
7: You don't need those.
4: Rachel, you want to bail him out. Buy him a new car or give him the money it takes to get a new car. What about the debt? That too?
5: I think he does need help with the debt, of course. And also, concerned with the car because, I mean, yeah, he can walk around college, but I'm considering he's going to learn these adult responsibilities, like getting groceries by himself in case he needs to go anywhere. It's much more convenient to have your own car than to constantly ask for rides from other people.
4: I mean, I would imagine that you guys have a lot of costs associated with him going to school already, though. So, you know, adding a car on top of that, like, I can understand, Johnny, how you might be a little bit trepidatious.
6: Thank you.
4: I don't know. You know, your kid works hard. They do all the right things. They don't heed your advice when it comes to the vehicle they purchase, but then they have some bad luck befall them. Mm-hmm. Are you bailing them out or, you know, are you with Johnny that basically, like, he's going to have to learn to get along without it for now for a while? 1-800-330-9999. Whose side are you on? It's the Couples Court with Anna and Raven.
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9: Let's be real. 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
17: We have extreme delays on the northbound side of Route 8 through Ansonia, right by exit 13A. Look out for a crash. 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Staples. That was easy. With Land Rover Fairfield traffic, Andre, Star 99.9.
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0: Star 99.9. One couple, one problem. Anna and Raven are the judge. You're the jury. The Honda of Westport Couples Court.
1: Johnny and Rachel, it's a tough spot, right? You watch your kid do the right thing. He raises all this cash to buy himself a nice car when he gets out of high school, buys that car, and then immediately gets into a wreck. Somebody rear-ends him. Not his problem, but the insurance coverage, not enough to pay off that loan. That's a thing a lot of people don't realize, right? You got to have supplemental insurance when it comes to that stuff. So now he finds himself stuck with still a couple $1,000s worth of debt. He's got no vehicle. And he's going to be going to school in the next month or so. Mom says, let's bail him out. Let's get him a car. Dad says, no way. We've already spent a lot here. He won't even need it where we're going. I told him not to buy that car. What do you do, Heidi?
2: That's a really tough one because it wasn't his fault. It sounds like he's a responsible kid, that he worked hard for that first car. I don't know. It's tough. If the parents are in a bind financially, that is a tough call.
1: I mean, you really have to resist, Johnny, if you're you, from going, I told you so.
2: You have to.
1: Right?
2: Yeah.
1: You know, you made your bed, lie in it. You know, but human nature, that could be a little bit tempting. 800-330-9999. Sarah, what do you think? Whose side are you on today?
3: This is tough because I understand both sides, but if he really didn't do anything wrong and it was just rear-ended, I would say help him out. I mean, he's still young. He could use it. It's not a learning lesson yet.
1: Whose side are you on? 1-800-330-9999. It's the Couples Court.
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1: We tell our kids, save, work hard, put your money aside. If there's something that you really, really, really desire, that's the way that you're going to get it. 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And now, of course, he's left without a car. 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What do you do? This is your son, Heidi.
2: I would say the lesson has been learned. I'm a bit of a softy. I think I'd help him out.
1: Yeah. But, you know, I mean, the truth is that they're still paying for college at this point, right? Mm-hmm. And none of those things can be discounted. So, you know, you've got to take into account.
2: It's not cheap.
1: Plus, you know, when you're talking about going to college, does it have to be right now on the car? Or is it both? Is it the debt and the car, too? You know, that's a valid question, right? How much will he need it? Is it just going to sit there? Is it something that you're paying for that won't be used? 1-800-330-9999. It's the Couples Court. Tom, whose side are you on today?
3: So I'm on the dad side of not getting a new vehicle, but I would help with the debt.
1: It's a burden to have debt for something that you don't have the reward for every single day, right? I mean, that's the hardest debt that there is the debt that when you're paying it off and doing the right thing, you're not seeing any tangible, you know, benefit from.
2: You don't get the instant gratification.
1: Yeah.
2: Yeah.
3: You don't, but why get more debt than getting another vehicle?
1: Yeah, that's very fair to say. Yeah, thanks for the call, Tom. Have a great day. Kyle, what do you say? Whose side are you on today?
4: I really feel like your first car and the first car you get should be a hoopty. It should be a lemon. You should get a car that's nice and cheap. There's no loans or whatever. I think the parents should bail them out, but don't give them anything fancy. Just give them something practical that doesn't have to break the bank, you know?
1: Yeah, so maybe pay the bank, but don't go and get another loan. Thanks for the call, Kyle.
4: Sure thing. Thanks.
0: The verdict is in. Jury foreman, what are the results?
1: Rachel, our audience agreed with you today. You know, Johnny, it's a bad set of circumstances. Financially, it obviously puts you in a hole. On the other hand, you know, I think it's important to say, listen, son, you worked hard. You did the right thing. You're in a bad spot. Maybe help with the debt, pay off the loan, but anything that he's going into at this point has got to be used and super budget friendly. That might be helpful.
5: Yeah, I think so. Sure. He's got the responsibility to save up. I think he'll be able to work on getting a new car, a little bit more modest on his own. Yes.
1: Johnny, I couldn't save anything when I was younger. So, I mean, even if you could, I mean, you know, it sounds like your son put in some good efforts here.
6: He did. I mean, the bottom line is he is a good kid.
1: Yeah.
2: Yeah. Well, yeah. Thank goodness he's okay, right?
1: Yeah, that's
6: right.
1: Key. Good luck, guys. If anybody else has got an issue, coins, email us, couplescourt@annaandraven.com.
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19: We have extreme delays on the northbound side of Route 8 through Ansonia, right by exit 13A. Look out for a crash. 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Staples. That was easy. With Land Rover Fairfield traffic, Andre, Star 99.9.
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2: It's amazing. The biggest tourist spots in the world. If I said to you the most desirable places to visit, top three, Italy's got to be on top three, right?
3: Oh, yeah. Italy or Greece, the Maldives.
2: It's amazing because two out of the three of those places that you mentioned, they're all known for a certain amount of luxury. The Maldives, certainly luxurious.
3: Oh,
2: but the first two, historical, right? And so the things that you would visit, and oh, look. This fountain has been here for 250 years.
3: Let's take a picture of it.
2: Right. But what would if you were paying for a tour to go out into the middle of nowhere to visit something that you thought was from ancient times and it was built like, I don't know, 5 years ago?
3: Machu Picchu.
2: We'll give you the details on that coming up next. Maybe, just maybe, if you're getting ready to head to Italy, this would affect your vacation plans.

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1: Big winner last night, $800 million. That was the jackpot for Mega Millions, and it appears there is a single-ticket winner out of Florida. Single-ticket winner sold in the area of Bradenton, Florida, which is a Gulf Coast community. Pretty exciting stuff.
2: You're lucky enough to live there.
1: Do you play?
2: Occasionally.
1: Yeah.
2: You know when
1: only
2: I like
1: when
2: to
1: it
2: play?
1: Gets to be like a $3 billion or, you know, $3/4 of
2: no.
1: $1 billion.
2: The day after someone wins.
1: You know what? My wife always says that. She always says play the local lottery the day after a huge jackpot is going on, or while a huge jackpot is going on, because she says nobody's buying those tickets.
2: And then we act like, oh, it's only $50 million now.
1: Yeah.
2: Hello.
1: Oh, it's only $345 million
2: I'll
1: if you take the cash payout. And I, you know, immediately they state that. That's also enough to pay LeBron's salary for the next 90 years at his new rate. So it's a pretty good deal, right? How about this? You know, studies show that people, they win the lottery, it doesn't actually solve all their problems. A lot of these people go bankrupt. A lot of these people have bad circumstances happen. But you may remember what was the largest jackpot, I think, in history, or certainly one of them, a couple of years ago, was Edwin Castro from Los Angeles. He won $2.4 billion or $2.04 billion. Bought a ticket at a gas station in California. Here's some good news. He actually just bought 15 lots in Altadena. That is a neighborhood that was ravaged by those wildfires
2: yes,
1: out there.
2: Yes, it was.
1: Wiped out the entire valley. He bought 15 lots. They're building 15 houses, three of which are done already with his new real estate company, Black Lion Properties, that he formed with his brother a year or two ago, and they are giving them away.
2: That is amazing.
1: He bought that ticket at the only standing gas station that was left in that valley after those fires.
2: Sometimes good
1: pretty cool,
2: things
1: right?
2: can happen to good people.
1: Good news. Speaking of good people, let's talk about Cardi B. She wants everybody to know that she's doing fine and that her skin on her backside is nothing to worry about.
3: A lot of y'all keep telling me to go get my news. Newsflash, I did got my news. But unlike certain artists, unlike certain celebrities, I can't just go and lipo my butt because my skin is like kind of loose. Like that's why my shake so much. So if I just go and get a lipo reduction, that is the easy way, my to drop. So I will have to cut myself. And I'm not cutting myself. I'm not sitting down for 4 months. I'm outside, like I said.
1: Yeah, she's outside.
2: She's busy.
1: Yeah, she's outside. Outside means that she's out in the life.
2: Yes.
1: She's living her life.
2: She doesn't have time to get a major surgery right now. I get it. I love that she's so honest about it.
1: I do like her stuff. Like, no matter what she's talking about, I'm here for it.
2: I want her to read me the news.
1: There's an enthusiasm with Cardi B. That's right. There's an enthusiasm that's inherent when she starts talking. And this is a crazy story right here. An Italian man has just been, he's been sentenced to prison. I'm looking up for how many years it's been at this point, but he's been just sentenced to prison right now. So you go to Italy, obviously, these ancient areas, these landscapes where, you know, they have these villages and fountains and things that have been there for centuries,
2: ancient
1: right?
2: Ancient ruins.
1: Yes. And so for a number of years, he's been driving people to an area in northern Italy, and he's been doing this at quite a rate for a long time, showing them an ancient amphitheater. It's not the Colosseum, of course, but, you know, it is an ancient amphitheater where he thought, you know, he would present to people that they had read poetry and different works, the different, you know, philosophers that are from that area over the years. Turns out it was all built about 8 years ago.
2: By him?
1: With regular mortar. I don't know. The people of that village, whoever it is that he conspired with at this point. He was telling people that Shakespeare's certain plays had been done there.
2: No way.
1: It's all, you know, anything associated with nearby Verona or whatever. And he was, you know, aligned with several different tourism agencies out there. So
2: were the tourists like, wow, for an ancient ruin, this place is remarkably well preserved.
1: Right. These stairs have held up well. Would you consider doing some of this work in my bathroom area, maybe?
2: It's about as authentic as an Olive Garden.
1: It's amazing, right?
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15: Look out for a crash in Derby on the northbound side of Route 8, heading up towards exit 13A. Bumper to bumper traffic. 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
2: Shark Week.
3: Yes.
2: Yes, we're in the thick of it here. I can remember this all being appointment-setting viewing, if you will. Tonight, really cool if you want to check it out. They're actually going to be off the coast of Connecticut and New York for their shows tonight. So there's awesome. Supposed to be some awesome video stuff that has not been captured before. Heidi had herself a shark encounter.
3: I sure did.
2: Yeah, we're going to talk about that coming up next.

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3: Yeah.
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1: Shark Week is here. Not a lot of people have a shark experience, right? A lot of people, you know, they have some sort of feeling or it invokes an emotion when you mention shark to them. Plenty of people have a fear, but not many people have an actual experience, a shark experience. And you do.
2: I do. Should we call my husband and have him tell it?
1: That'd be great.
2: Let's do it.
1: Yeah.
3: Hello.
2: Hi, honey. It's me.
3: What's up?
1: All right, it's also me, honey.
2: Raven,
1: hi, David.
2: Raven's here. Say hi to Raven.
3: Hey, Raven. How are you?
1: Good, man. Nice to meet you. I understand you're going fishing. So actually, this story will be right up that alley. So how do you mention the fact that she had a shark encounter at some point, apparently?
3: Yeah, so we're on Deerfield Beach in Florida, and there's about 500 people swimming in the water under lifeguard supervision in front of the hotel. And all of a sudden, you know, there's a fishing pier adjacent to us, and all of a sudden, all 500 people come screaming out of the water because there's a giant hammerhead shark swimming in to chase a fish. And Heidi, my wife, is the only one in the water snorkeling, completely oblivious to the fact that death is upon her.
1: Oh, nice.
2: I was face down. I was snorkeling. I had my head literally in the water.
1: Something was fascinating that you say. I mean, were you on a reef? Were you at no? You were just snorkeling in regular water.
2: I was looking at little fish.
1: Yeah. Okay. Yeah, tiny fish. Right.
3: Yeah.
1: So how close would the hammerhead come to her? Basically, like what kind of what depth were you at, Heidi? Would you say
2: I was over my head?
1: Oh, well.
2: I was out there.
1: Yeah.
2: And the thing is, I came up and
1: you
2: I
1: were like,
2: and I'm like, what's so quiet
1: buffet
2: all of a sudden? Like.
1: Yeah.
2: And then I turn and look back at the shore, and everyone is out of the water except for me. And between me and the shore is the hammerhead shark.
1: Oh!
3: Yeah, it was chasing some kind of a fish from the pier.
1: So it was between you and the land at this point. Good.
3: That's correct.
2: And you know, have you ever tried to run in water? Like,
1: I mean, I would be afraid any movement at that point is me kicking like a fish.
2: I know. I'm like, what do I do? So I look at my husband's just standing there on the shore with his arms out. Like, what are you doing?
1: Right. Right. I mean, what do you do at that point, David? I mean, how do you get to be the hero in that regard? Grab somebody else's child? Throw them in there?
3: Start thinking about life insurance.
1: Right. Are we paid? Are we not paid? That's great. Well, nice to meet you, David. Thanks for sharing.
3: Great. Good to meet you.
1: After that experience, do you think that you're desensitized? Are you afraid of sharks? Are you not afraid of sharks?
2: I mean, I'm not. No one's afraid. Okay. I wasn't afraid of sharks until literally I was standing in front. This was the biggest shark I had ever seen.
1: Yeah.
2: This thing was huge. Mm-hmm. And I mean, I can say I survived it.
1: Do you still snorkel?
2: I still snorkel.
1: Yeah, nobody will stop you from snorkeling. It's my love. It's my first to love.
2: Die.
1: Nothing could stop me.
2: I'm one with the sharks.
1: I'm one with the snorkel mask.
2: It was huge, though. He loves to tell that story to this day. It's been, that was like 10 years ago it happened, and it's still so funny.
1: Well, Shark Week has been going on all week, and it continues tonight with famous Long Island marine biologist Craig O'Connell, and they're doing the Montauk thing and all that. Sharkzilla takes New York tonight, 9 p.m. on Discovery.
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8: Delays continue on the northbound side of Route 8 through Derby by 13A. A crash being worked on. Look out for slowdowns now. Passing Norwalk and Route 7, southbound 95, heading down towards Stamford. Westbound 84 by Danbury, noticing some volume. Heading from Route 7 by the Danbury Mall and heading towards 684. 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It's Andre with your Land Rover Fairfield traffic. 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
1: Can't Beat Raven returns on Monday with a $1,000 jackpot. 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Again, it's $1,000 Monday morning. Make sure you're ready to play. Right now, though, we're playing Heads Up and doing it all this week. Heidi and I giving the clues, and you've got the opportunity to score yourself a $100 gift card to Target. Love it. 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

0: Two hosts, multiple clues, only one right answer. It's time to play Heads Up with Anna and Raven.
1: Hey, Anna and Raven, who's this?
2: Hi, this is Tiffany.
1: Hey, Tiffany. Today, we've got a $100 gift card up for grabs right now for Target. That would come in handy, I'm sure. We're going to be playing Heads Up. Are you excited?
2: Yes.
1: All right, Tiffany. She sounds a little bit trepidatious, actually, Heidi.
3: There's a lot on the line here.
1: This is an easy game to play here. First things first, you got to decide who you want to give you the clues, myself or Heidi. We've both been winners this week.
3: That's right.
2: Okay. You know what? Let's go with Heidi.
3: Okay. Yes. All right. Thank you.
1: All right, now you have to choose which subject matter it wants to be. This weekend is my daughter-in-law's bachelorette party. Last weekend was my son's bachelor party. So we're doing bachelor party terms or bachelorette party terms. Which is it going to be, Tiffany?
2: I'm going to have to go with bachelorette.
1: Okay, all right. 60 seconds on the clock we're going to put here. Heidi, are you ready to give the clues?
3: I am so ready.
1: Here we go. Get ready. Take it away, go.
3: All right, this is the cocktail in a triangular-shaped glass.
2: Martini.
1: Correct.
3: These are the opposite of flat shoes.
2: High heels.
1: Correct.
3: This is probably the most famous male entertainer.
2: Stripper.
3: No. Like male, male strippers. Like.
2: Oh, like Chippendale?
3: Yes. This is where you go to gamble.
2: Casino.
3: This is where you go to get your groove on.
2: Club.
3: And this is...
1: No, that's not acceptable. She's got to say it.
3: Oh. Oh, what kind of club?
2: Oh, like a dance club?
3: Yes. And you would go to the spa...
1: 10 seconds.
3: And get a manicure, get your what done?
2: Oh, nails done. Pedicure, manicure.
1: Wow, you got it.
3: Yay!
1: It was close.
3: Yes.
1: Nails.
2: Oh, nice.
1: Well done. 6 out of 10 in 60 seconds. You needed every bit of it, but you've got a $100 gift card to Target.
2: Awesome.
1: All right.
2: Thank you.
1: Yeah, enjoy. I could spend that in about 10 seconds. Hold on, Tiffany. They're going to get all your info. And again, just a reminder, coming up on Monday, Can't Beat Raven is back with a jackpot of $1,000. You did good, Heidi.
3: Thank you.
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15: Heavy delays continue on the northbound side of Route 8 through Derby over by exit 13A, where we had an earlier crash. 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With Land Rover Fairfield traffic, I'm Andre, Star 99.9.
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2: They pick you up in a private jet. Top of the line luxury. I mean, is there anything different when it comes to a private jet, actually? And then they take you to exotic locales and show you how to teach you how to, you know, build a fire, make great s'mores, that type of thing. It's not an episode of Survivor. It's a day camp for your kids.
3: Say what?
2: Yeah. And I want to go. It's coming up next.

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1: Now, this is something. Sometimes you read something and you have no idea. And you say to yourself, there's a whole different parallel universe that I'm just unaware of. Growing up, summer camp was a total luxury in my life. I only went once or twice, and it was way different than the summer camps that they have available nowadays. Like, your kids are in the thick of it. If they're doing archery or they're doing, you know, camp outs or they're sleeping in a cabin or whatever, that's great. Mm-hmm. All right? You've sent them there. I hope they have a wonderful experience. I'm not jealous at all. I have just read this article. It's a luxury camp. $18,000 to send your kids to this camp. They would pick up your kids from the airport and fly them via private charter to this flyaway camp.
2: Come on.
1: Yes. The only reason that I know that this camp exists is because apparently the camp is suing the private jet company because they were not picking up all the parents and the campers as instructed.
2: Oh, those poor children.
1: Yes. Yeah. Here's the most insane part about all this. I start, you know, ranting about this bougie camp here in the studio. And producer Justin, please tell me your association with this.
3: Well, I grew up going to summer camp myself with the Boy Scouts, you know, canoeing and swimming and the mile swim and campfires and the whole thing.
1: Okay.
3: My first job out of college, my very first, like just mere weeks after I graduated, was I became a counselor on one of these luxury tours. So the tour company would take this group of kids. I think we had probably 20 kids, and we flew out to a central location. And then we were in a giant luxury tour bus, and the bus toured the United States. We went through 7 or 8 different states, parts of Canada, and saw every single attraction in those places that you could see. And it took 7 weeks, I think.
1: So wait a minute. You basically kidnapped rich people's kids for the entire summer.
3: Yes.
1: And drove them all around the country. None of the parents are on this trip,
3: as
1: right?
3: As a 22-year-old.
1: Okay. Yeah. So they would just ship you their kids, and then you would keep them busy for the next month and a half, roughly. A little bit more.
3: That is correct, yes.
1: What were the age groups of these kids?
3: I believe they started around 14 to 17.
1: Okay, so I mean, you had some people that were young adults and then other people that were just a little bit rowdy and crazy.
3: That is correct.
1: What were your responsibilities?
3: Corral, shepherd, guide, tour guide, first aid, of course, if necessary.
2: You mean their butlers didn't travel with them?
3: No. I was the de facto butler.
2: You were the Mr. Belvedere of the summer camp.
3: Yep.
1: I mean, this is eye-opening and insane to me. Did any of these kids treat you like your name was Mr. Belvedere?
3: No. The kids were all lovely.
1: Is that right?
3: For the most part, they were nice. You know, some of the, as teenagers, some of them were, you know,
1: difficult
3: teenagers. Yeah. But still, no one was putting on airs or lording it over anything.
1: Did you have any trouble, memorable experiences?
3: I almost ran over a bear cub by accident on a mountain road.
1: Okay.
3: And that was exciting, so I had to stop the U-Haul and take a picture of the bear, obviously.
1: Yeah, perfect time to get out of the vehicle is when you've nearly killed a bear cub, and of course its mama is lurking right around the corner.
3: Yeah, no. Yeah. Nowhere to be seen.
1: Good idea, right.
2: Good choice.
1: Could have been the beginning and end of your life right out of college.
3: Yep, but I also elected to take the support vehicle that was not the bus. We would take that ahead to, like, you know, kind of set up the next place we were going to. I would volunteer.
1: They're so rich that their stuff didn't even ride with them on the bus.
3: Yeah. And I would get ahead so I could take a detour myself.
1: Okay.
3: So I want to see a museum. I want to see a casino.
1: And you had a memorable moment with that, right?
3: I did run into a A-level celebrity, almost literally bumped into him, and he shook me off and did not want to have anything to do with, oh my goodness, it's very nice to meet you, sir.
1: Now, who's that?
2: Who was it?
3: Chevy Chase. I want to say the Bellagio. It was a cold fish.
2: That tracks everything we've heard about him.
1: Amazing story, though. I'll look for you in Vegas Vacation.
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19: Big delays into Stamford on the southbound side of 95 coming down from Darien. And the southbound Merritt is slow by New Canaan passing Route 7. Route 8 northbound through Derby remains a very busy ride from an earlier incident right around that area of exit 13A. 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With Land Rover Fairfield traffic, it's Andre, Star 99.9.
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2: Well, after a whole lot of rain and storms, look like it's going to be a pretty nice weekend. A lot of people are traveling, getting out there. Maybe you're still taking that summer vacation if you can. Wherever you're going, Heidi, when you're on vacation, if it's somewhere you're returning to or somewhere you're going for the first time, food that you eat is such a big part of that.
3: A huge.
2: Right.
3: Yes.
2: I mean, there was years ago where everybody was taking photos of their food and it was presented like its own work of art. That's over at this point, but we want you to do that again. NN Raven's Vacation Foods, your picture could pay you a $500 DoorDash gift card. 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But, you know, when you're going somewhere, suffice to say you're going to be eating. I've been thinking about, I traveled to Lake George last weekend. I've been thinking about Dandy's ice cream ever since.
3: Ooh,
2: there.
3: Ooh, what flavor?
2: It was like the size, doesn't matter. It's like the size of my fist, these cones. Just
3: wow.
2: Absolutely. It's like a baby's arm, really, that you can eat right there in front. And I had no room for it after the smash burger. I should have got a photo, but I just never got to it. And I figured it was weird if I took one of somebody else doing it. But you can take a photo of wherever it is that you are, whatever you're eating on vacation, and if it gets the votes, it'll be worth a $500 DoorDash gift card.
3: Sweet.
2: So submit and get all the info at annaandraven.com.

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1: An inheritance. You ever have to deal with this before?
2: Yes.
1: A new survey says that 49% of people in America would rather inherit nothing at all from somebody than have to deal with that relative's junk or cleaning out their stuff. 51% would prefer a few select items versus receiving absolutely everything that that person owned. You know, on the surface, it sounds great. Somebody passes, right? And all that was theirs becomes yours. But then there's that guilt that sits in when you're going through the stuff, right?
2: Because you feel bad if you throw any of it away.
1: Right. Every single item all of a sudden becomes something that you have to care about or feel, you know, empathetic about or nostalgic about. When in reality, it was probably just the fact that they were a bit of a hoarder.
2: Maybe.
1: Right?
2: Yeah.
1: Like, I'm approaching that right now in my garage. I can only think to myself what this would be like, the agony for somebody else to go through it. My wife hates all my things. Seems like there's no space for me anywhere in the house. None of my knickknacks, not in the office, any of that. But if I magically didn't show up tomorrow, and she'd hate that I even said this out loud, everything would become important at that point.
2: Yeah, probably. Or end up at your local thrift store.
1: It's a lot different than being notified by a lawyer. Hey, an uncle you never met before, three generations removed, has just left you a chest full of ruby and gold and jewels. And you're going to be wealthy the rest of your life. There's nothing to clean up. We've wired it to this bank account. A lot different feeling.
2: Yeah, definitely. Or a scam email from Nigeria.
1: I have a number of boxes right now from relatives that are no longer with us with things that I'm never going to use ever in my life. For my grandmother, I have like three old lamps. And my wife thinks every single one of them is horridly ugly. And on top of it, they're like that old wiring.
2: Yeah.
1: Where it's like two prongs and they're both thin and you just don't trust that thing no matter what you plug it into now.
2: The potential fire hazard.
1: I'm like, this could be brass. Then again, it could be worthless and you know, nothing that needs to be used here. I also have my father's old train set, which I would imagine at some point that will be worth something. But you think that, you know, sooner or later you're going to open it up or set these things up, and most people don't get to it.
2: I have my grandfather's tennis rackets, and they're so old that when I take them out to use it, the wrapping on the handle just disintegrates. I'm like, why do I still have these?
1: And the funny thing is that like tennis rackets back then, they weigh like 30 pounds.
2: Yes.
1: You go get a nice tennis racket now. Not only is it like 3 pounds or less, but I think they're bigger on top of it. The surface area is actually larger.
2: But I'll have one giant bicep.
1: And if you ever need to, you can also use it as a sledgehammer.
2: Right. Or a weapon.
1: Wow.
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4: Look out for road work on the northbound side of the Merritt Parkway over by Round Hill Road in Greenwich. Southbound coming into Stamford on 95 is slow from Darien down towards exit 7. Look out for delays on the southbound side of the Merritt as you pass Route 7, and northbound Route 8 remains slow through Derby. 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With Land Rover Fairfield traffic, it's Andre, Star 99.9.
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2: You know, we don't typically think of our local grocery store as being a place that sows controversy, I guess. But after the release of an innovative accessory for your bathroom, that's where one finds itself this morning. That's what's coming up next right here.

0: controversy at your local market. I love Aldi, by the way. I shop at Aldi only for certain things, though. I won't buy the meat. I will buy the chips. Love those. The cream cheese, the milk, all that stuff is good for me, Heidi. The mayonnaise at Aldi, it's the same as Hellman's. I don't care what anybody says. To me, it's being made in the exact same factory. It tastes exactly the same.
1: As long as it doesn't taste like Miracle Whip, that is awful.
0: I like Miracle Whip, but it's its own category. But that's a discussion for a different day.
1: True.
0: However, Aldi right now in the middle, embroiled in some controversy, if you will, because somebody is so mad about one of those items they sell in the bargain discount market aisle. What are they saying and what's this item, honey?
1: All right, there's an author named Louisa Guys, and she says that Aldi is irresponsible for selling an inappropriate toilet stand.
0: Okay, what's wrong with the toilet stand?
1: Toilet paper holder that has a tray for a smartphone on top of it, so you can bring your cell phone with you to the loo.
0: Okay, so she's upset. Why?
1: Well, she is a communications expert, author of How to Leave a Group Chat. She is against cell phone addiction, and she says a product like this encourages just that.
0: Okay. I mean, why didn't she just walk by and not buy it? Why is she going to be an advocate here? We all know that everybody uses their cell phone in the bathroom.
1: Well, she says that's the problem, is like we're at this point as a society where that's normal. Really?
0: I mean, I think so. We've been telling people to wash their hands for a number of years here. And if you walk into any corporate bathroom, you know somebody's on their phone in there. Nobody needs a 20 to 30 minute bathroom break.
1: See, that is so awkward to me. If I'm in a public bathroom and I hear someone having a conversation in the stall next to me, I'm like, what?
0: But it happens all the time. Ugh. So you're better because you're just not having a conversation, because I know you have your phone with you.
1: If I was on the phone with you and you heard the toilet flush, wouldn't you be a little disturbed?
0: You keep answering my question with another question. You're not admitting to the fact that you use the cell phone in the bathroom.
1: Not, I don't talk on it. I might scroll
0: you
1: on it.
0: You use it.
1: Yes. Yeah, so Yes. All right. So I can see the value in this product.
0: Okay. All right. Well, that aisle is like a who's who's of things that have failed products that have, you know, gone through a number of different tiers before they ended up at Aldi in that aisle. Anyways, my wife always makes us go down it though, because you never know what weird thing you might find there. Last time that you went through a store and actually found something of merit in their bargain aisle?
1: Probably soup mugs with lids, like travel soup mug with a handle and a lid.
0: Because that's something everybody needs.
1: Well, if you bring it to work, it has a nice lid so it won't spill and slosh everywhere.
0: Yeah.
1: When you finish it, you could take it home. And you could heat it up in the microwave.
0: I bought a pair of super comfortable, super flexible, and lightweight shoes. They're like sneakers, but they're like dressier than regular sneakers at Nordstrom Rack. And I was like, these things are incredible. And I think I paid like, I don't know, $15, $20 for these things. And they look great and all that. But the second I got to work, I realized why they were in the bargain area.
1: Oh, no.
0: They have a sole on them. There's a part of it that has just like a big circle in it. And it works almost like a suction cup when you're walking down a tiled hallway, which, of course, we have a lot of here in the lobby and hallway area, all the places where you would meet guests or whatever. And I think that's how I discovered it. I went outside to meet a guest, and it was like I was like a superhero walking up the side of a glass building.
1: Why does it sound like there's an octopus walking down the hallway?
0: Oh, it was crazy. They're so comfortable, though. But when I wear them, I have to walk on the sides of my feet if I'm on tile.
1: No. That's a design flaw.
0: Everybody will know. Everybody will know. What's the last thing you found in the bargain aisle that was just so great you had to buy it even though it was weird? 800-330-9999.
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0: Looks like gorgeous weather coming up for this weekend. 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
1: Oh, the fresh tomato summer pie from Pepe's.
0: Pepe's,
1: Beats, baby. 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
0: I had Kevin in the studio just last week, and he provided me with one of those exact pies. You know, the tomatoes were a little bit late this year because of all the rain we've been getting.
1: That's right, yeah.
0: They were doubly good.
1: Yeah, they wait until they're perfect.
0: Yes, yeah. The garlic balance was just absolutely unbelievable. 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
1: The best, undisputed.
0: Right. 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We'll see you there.

0: You know what? Never have I been so ambitious when it comes to clothing as I am when I'm in a bargain aisle. Like, you know, like some people like hold on to clothing that they say to themselves, I'm going to get back into that someday. Or, you know, they call it halo clothing or halo outfits, right? Stuff that you aspire to. When I'm in the right bargain rack or I find the right bargain brand, I'll buy it even though it doesn't fit me. I can remember early on in this experience doing it with Guess jeans, being like, well, no, they don't really fit and they're not really in style, but Guess seems like something that I'd want. So I just bought it anyways, right?
1: I guess I'll fit into them someday.
0: That's right.
1: Maybe.
0: That's right.
1: Aspirational.
0: I was like, you know what? Maybe this is a good purchase at this point. Now I know that that's not the case, right? Aldi is in a bit of a heat right now because they are selling a toilet paper holder that also holds the toilet brush and it has a little stand on top of it for your cell phone, which... for some people, that might seem genius.
2: What, ew. No cup holder?
0: Right? You think it's disgusting, right? Justin, a cup in the bathroom, I would argue, is just as gross as your phone.
1: What are we doing?
2: It's worse.
0: Yeah. But don't act like you don't ever do it. Like, you don't bring a drink to the shower?
2: No.
1: Oh, I do.
0: Sometimes I do.
1: Yeah.
0: People do shower beers.
1: I've never done that.
0: I've never drinking in the shower, but we did that one time, the experiment, the shower orange.
1: Yeah?
0: Yeah.
1: How was it?
0: It smells a lot. It was weird. Bringing food into the bathroom is weird to me. Bringing food into a bedroom already is a no-no with me. I'm not that person, so it was all strange to me. But if I have a cup of water, I might bring that into the bathroom.
1: Sure. Yeah.
0: No,
1: nothing wrong with that.
0: Yeah, no, Justin won't do it.
2: Never.
0: Okay. All right. We're getting away from the subject here. What's the last thing that you bought in the bargain aisle that you were like, this thing's weird. I don't really need this, but I'm taking it anyways.
1: I had an LED. It was an LED toilet bowl light, motion activated.
0: Wait a minute. So you walk into the bathroom in the middle of the night and it lights up the
1: yes.
0: LED. Is it also a bidet? How large
1: no,
0: is that?
1: No, but thing? I have one of those too.
0: Yeah. One of those like add-on ones. Like
1: yes.
0: It's not built in the bidet.
1: Correct. Okay. Correct. Yes. It worked for like 2 days, the light, and then...
0: and then it died.
1: Yeah.
0: Yeah. Crapped out.
1: It's probably why it was on clearance.
0: Right.
1: Yeah.
0: Right. See what I did there? I mean, your bidet, you would think, would have a light on it anyways, right?
1: Or some sort of
0: sonar selection when you walk in and be like, you're getting warmer, you're getting colder. Producer Justin, last thing you bought off the bargain rack, what was it?
2: My supermarket, post-Halloween last year, they had a clearance section, and they had little kits of... learn how to crochet, and they had like a little crochet bat and a little crochet ghost.
1: Cute.
2: And they were tiny, tiny, and they were like $3 each. So mm-hmm. I'm like, of course I'm going to teach myself how to crochet.
0: Right.
2: And I'm going to have a little cute bat and a little cute ghost. So I bought them, and now they're in a drawer or a closet somewhere.
1: But you haven't started
0: your Etsy
1: shop?
2: Yeah. I took them out of the bag, and I've never seen them since.
0: My wife does this too. Also at Aldi is that like after the holidays, like, you know, the New Year's stuff or the July 4th stuff will all go on sale. And she's like, look, I got 8 hats for $2.50.
1: Yeah,
0: and I'm
1: right.
0: Like, okay. And then we don't find them until like the next Christmas.
1: 10 advent calendars.
0: Yeah. They don't come out there. Sophia, you, the bargain rack, what is it you just had to have?
3: So I went to the Jersey Shore like last week, and my boyfriend, we were at his house. And we were swimming in the water, and I got stung by like 20 different jellyfish.
1: Ooh.
3: All over my body.
0: That's terrible.
3: It was awful. So my friend and I went to the store. At the store, I found a huge pool on the clearance rack. And I was like, if I can't swim in the ocean, I'm going to bring a pool back to his house.
0: You
3: and
0: bought
3: that's
0: a
3: what
0: kiddie
3: I did.
0: Pool.
3: And we didn't have a pump. We were underprepared. I didn't tell anybody. And I watched them pump it up with the manual pump for in mm-hmm. the 100-degree heat. Standing in the shade.
0: Great investment. The expandable pool, right. The inflatable pool has gotten big.
1: Yeah.
0: Yeah. And I mean, some of them are like, they're like 20 feet wide.
1: Nice. They can get pretty big. Yeah. An above ground pool.
0: Yeah. You got to fill that sucker up for like a week or whatever from your faucet. But
3: the sun was setting.
0: Yeah.
3: When we got in.
0: Well, at the time, it seemed like a good purchase with all those stings on you.
4: Mm-hmm. Wake up the right way. The Anna and Raven Show. 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
0: It's crazy to say out loud, but back to school is already on a whole lot of people's minds. In like 2-3 weeks, some kids will be going back already.
1: Yeah,
0: depending on where you are. Mm-hmm. I'm not here to debate whether or not, you know, year-round school or anything like that is valid. I'm just here to talk about what's truly important, which is kids are going back to school. When do you start shopping, and what exactly do they have to have? And I'm not talking about the supply list. That's coming up next.

0: Heidi, you have twin girls.
1: I do.
0: How old are they?
1: They are 8.
0: When do you start back to school shopping?
1: I never stop back to school shopping.
0: Is that right?
1: Yeah, because the best time to get anything is at the end of the season when it's all on clearance.
0: Is that true? Like, you know, I mean, it's the same thing with Black Friday or whatever. I mean, is there real savings to have there, or are you just making that up? Because I always feel like in 3 months, kids can grow a lot.
1: That is true. Mm-hmm. I will say there are certain stores that I know reliably will mark stuff down on a schedule.
0: Is that right?
1: Yeah, and like I'll circle the clearance end cap like a shark. And then there's also the last minute, like me going to Amazon, like one day shipping.
0: Mm-hmm. Right, right. Oh, I forgot this. Oh, right. I saw the neighbor's kid. They've got one of these. I can't have them be the only ones without this.
1: Yeah, that kind of thing,
0: right?
1: Exactly.
0: With twins, so, you know what? This is funny. I never even thought about this. You obviously have to buy more, but do you interchange them as well?
1: No, because my girls, even though they're identical twins, they have very different personalities.
0: Right.
1: So one for like the water bottle.
0: And you actually listen to that.
1: I do.
0: I mean, there's parents that don't with twins. They're just like, oh, you're going to dress the same.
1: It's tempting to just like copy paste.
0: Right.
1: But like, and by the way, if you know a parent with twins, don't ever say, oh, buy one, get one free. Because there is nothing free about having a second kid.
0: Fair.
1: Double everything.
0: I stand corrected.
1: Yes.
0: Uh-huh.
1: So,
0: do you ever dress them the same? Like, have you ever
1: like
0: done that?
1: When they were babies,
0: okay.
1: I did. But
0: okay.
1: They have very distinct, unique personalities, and I think that's so cool. So I always try to encourage that. And so, like, Violet likes everything Minecraft, and Polly's, like, Barbies and pink and princesses. So I let them pick out, like, their water bottles, their backpacks, that kind of stuff.
0: Okay, let's say you were doing it all, though, in the last month. We're counting down. You walk in there. What are your quotas? Like, what are your must-haves?
1: Well, so the school usually gives a list, right, of supplies.
0: Of supplies, yeah.
1: For the kids,
0: okay.
1: And also the classroom now. That's a thing.
0: But, like, clothes and, like, stuff that, like, you know, you feel like, oh, they need that,
1: yeah,
0: you
1: like
0: know,
1: new
0: to feel
1: clothes,
0: good, be cool.
1: Like, when I was growing up, my grandma always took us, like, back to school clothing shopping. It was always so exciting. Like,
0: yeah.
1: Choosing that first day of school outfit, that's a must.
0: Yes.
1: A new backpack. So far, every year, they need a new backpack. And now, the problem is, I have a closet full of, like, 12 backpacks that I don't want to get rid of because I look at the dinosaur backpack and I remember that was Violet's backpack in kindergarten and I'm not ready to get rid of it.
0: You're a softy. Yeah.
1: I have all these backpacks.
0: What were your must-have supplies when you went back to school? And what do you remember about your first day outfits?
1: So when I was in high school, we all had the JanSport or the L.L. Bean backpacks.
0: Mm-hmm.
1: And, brown paper bags. Remember we used to
0: wrap our books.
1: With brown, and I prided myself on how crisp and neat and tight I could wrap those books.
0: It was a skill. Yeah.
1: It really was.
0: Mm-hmm.
1: And then the artwork on the, not just the book covers, but on the back. But remember, we used to take like whiteout pens and draw, like customize your backpack.
0: Did you have Trapper Keepers?
1: Oh, heck yeah, man.
0: Yeah.
1: Not only did we have Trapper Keepers, we had Lisa Frank Trapper Keepers.
0: I don't know what that is.
1: That's like the OG original. I grew up in the 80s and 90s.
0: Okay.
1: Like,
0: I had a gray, red, and white Puma parachute outfit. For one of the first days of school.
1: Oh.
0: It was dope.
1: No one was messing with you.
0: No, it was dope.
1: I need to see photographic evidence of
0: windbreaker type style.
1: Okay.
0: You know? And it's the thing is going to school, you know, we used to start like September, so it could be cold.
1: Yes, it could.
0: Yeah.
1: I remember one year I had a Miami Dolphins windbreaker.
0: Oh, I had a Dolphins starter jacket.
1: No one was cooler than me. Had they won the Super Bowl or something that year?
0: Nope.
1: Maybe?
0: No.
1: I don't know.
0: No, they hadn't.
1: No.
0: They got there. They didn't win.
1: Oh, they did. They've never won?
0: Well, no, they won, but that was 1,000 years ago.
1: Oh,
0: that was even before you.
1: See, I don't even know.
0: Back to school time will soon be upon us. You're going shopping. What are your must-haves? 1-800-330-9999.
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0: People start going back to their fall schedules right now. Back to school, it's around the corner. I know we're still in the thick of summer. You hate to say it out loud, but there's things to do. You know it. Back to school shopping. When do you begin? What are your essentials? We used to go into the store. I remember there was one place. You had to go to Bob's to get your sneakers, Heidi.
1: I remember that.
0: Yeah, down in the basement. They had a huge sneaker selection down there. And you tried to, you know, get sneakers that nobody else had. It's like a prom dress store.
1: Right.
0: You go in there and you register. And they'd be like, no, somebody else from your school has already got that dress.
1: I got those kicks.
0: You can't have it. So you wish they had that at the sneaker store back in the day. And then there would be like a minimum of 4 to 5 pairs of jeans. And then, like, I don't know, 8 shirts, and that's how you had to exist for the next, you know, 9 months.
1: You get what you get.
0: Yeah.
1: And you don't get upset.
0: And listen, I would have the first day outfit mapped out a month before.
1: Of course.
0: Yeah, that's how you got your confidence up. 800-330-9999. What's your back-to-school shopping policy? Are you doing it now, and what are you after? I could be.

0: Back to school. I hate to even say it out loud. I feel like the bringer of doom, to tell you the truth, during the summertime. But I know that a bunch of kids will be headed back even in the next coming weeks right now. So I guarantee you, Heidi, that there is somebody out there today, this weekend, that's taking advantage of sales or whatever, and they're already doing their back-to-school shopping.
1: Got to get it done. I am a procrastinator every year.
0: 800-330-9999. Joe, you got kids?
2: Yeah, I do.
0: When do you start school shopping?
2: You know, I try to do it like at the beginning of the summer, rather than towards the end. I just find stuff is cheaper. It's a little bit less crowded in the stores. And, you know, if I can prepare and not procrastinate, then like I want to do that and have it done, you know, by August.
0: Right. Like the book reports, basically.
1: We all have that intention.
2: Exactly.
0: Yeah. What are the must-have items? Because I remember like walking into a store and being like, I need sneakers, at least one pair. We need five pairs of jeans. You need X amount of shirts.
2: Totally. I mean, you guys are hitting on some of them. We like to get a notebook for each class, other than gym or stuff like that. But, you know, we get a notebook, get some pencils, a couple of binders to keep stuff organized. There's so many loose papers, clothes sides, a couple of pairs of jeans, a couple of shorts, a few shirts. It's all taking stock of like what's left after last year and how much they've grown, of course. So it changes. But the jeans are, you know, a good old reliable for sure.
0: I remember getting a new backpack every year, but now I think I have a backpack that's like 10 years old in my house. But you always had to replace it. There's that one moment. You've got to get one the day after you leave dead fruit in that sucker. You leave your lunch bag in there for like the weekend and it stays at school. And you pick it up and there's just that slimy dark spot in it from then on.
1: Yes.
0: Yeah, that thing's got to go at that point. A notebook for every class seems a little ambitious, but I don't know who you're raising, Einstein, but you know what happens with me? I write in all of them the first 2 days, and then everything, all the notes are going in one.
1: And then the rest is all like the weird like S thing we used to draw in the day. Remember
0: just
1: that?
0: I do remember that.
1: Why did we all draw that?
0: I don't know. Who can explain that?
1: I don't even
0: that
1: know
0: doesn't
1: what it
0: make
1: is.
0: Any sense at all. It's funny. Yeah, it doesn't make any sense at all. Lisa, you have kids?
3: I have one that is 6 and I have one that is 8.
0: What, back to school shopping, when do you start?
3: I wish I could say it was earlier. Uh-huh. It is unfortunately going to have to be 2 weeks before school starts.
0: Okay, all right.
1: That's bad.
0: Deadline approaching, but it doesn't feel like out of sorts for a lot of people, I think. What are like the essentials? You go into the store, okay, we're getting this right now.
3: I like to get some plain colored t-shirts for my kids because it's easy. It matches with everything. We're good to go, right? And then, obviously, we got to have some pencils. And my kids, there's these food-themed erasers. And they always beg for them. So I always let them pick one.
0: Big bougie item now is the fancy lunch boxes. The bento boxes.
1: The bento boxes,
0: and all that.
1: Oh my gosh. Yeah, but then those are such a pain to pack.
0: Yeah.
1: Because then you feel the pressure.
0: Oh, yeah. Am I
1: being creative enough?
0: We went to a school. Anna and I, we visited a school, and these kids had like an array of them.
1: Oh, my gosh.
0: And they were opening it up, and it was amazing, the food items that were in there. I was like, how are they getting them to eat them? It seemed like such a competition.
1: Like, I'm not sending my kids to school with a charcuterie board.
0: That was the least of what was in these boxes. It was crazy. Lisa, what's the thing that no matter what, they're going to lose it every year as soon as school's back in session anyways?
3: I mean, it's got to be pencils. Every kid is using their pencils.
0: She's like, the pencils. We get it all for them, and then 3 days in, they don't have anything left. Yeah.
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9: I'm just thinking back of all my first days and how pumped up you would be to go to school. Your worst first day outfit, what do you remember, Heidi?
12: This is so crazy that I recall second grade, my first day of second grade, and it was in the 80s, and I was wearing this t-shirt that had like sponge paint on it and hot pink spandex leggings.
9: Nice.
12: And I don't know why I recall this, but my classmate Ephraim looked at me and said, "Geez, Heidi, could you get any smaller?" I guess because my spandex pants were so tight.
9: In second or third grade?
12: Seems and I like still a
9: judgmental item for them to pick out, right?
12: That's maybe why I remember it.
9: I don't know what it was, but there was a time in America where everything was velour. And I had a shirt from Oshkosh B'gosh that was like striped, and it had probably four or five different colors, and it also had a collar for whatever reason, but it was like velour. And like you would get driven to school in your parents' like Oldsmobile, where the interior was also velour, and then you would like peel yourself out of the seat and spill out onto the walkway and walk into the school.
12: And
9: the first
12: friction.
9: Thing you touched, there'd be like, you know, a lightning
12: sparks.
9: Bolt, right? Because there was so much static electricity.
12: The brushing of the corduroys.
9: Oh, no.
12: Right?
9: Zip, zip, zip, zip, zip, zip. First day of school outfit. Let's do that. Let's just continue with this. 800-330-9999.

0: back to school to prove to dad that I'm not a fool. Oh, back to school.
1: Chris, suspend disbelief. We're going in the time machine. You're going back to school. Your worst first day outfit that you remember.
2: You know, it wasn't so much clothes. I mean, I grew up in the 90s, so I think the terrible bowl cut haircut that my mother insisted on, that was worse than any clothing option, I think. But when I think of clothes for first day, I feel like when I was in like pre-K, there was like a sailor outfit. But yeah, for some reason, this T-shirt with a giant centipede is coming up as this probably the worst. Not so much because, I mean, kids like bugs when they're little in elementary school and things, but it was because I got made fun of for it. That's what made it terrible.
1: You know, sometimes you put something on and you know that you're going to be a target for it, right? And you don't care. Other times you truly believe something is awesome, mm-hmm, and then it becomes a thing. And then you are so upset. There's never a time you want to go home from school more.
3: Well, it reminds me of when I dyed my hair blue in high school and a school bus drove by and someone threw a bottle at me and called me a freak. And it only made me want to wear it longer.
1: Right. Right. Play Nirvana louder.
3: Exactly.
1: What was the thing about outfits, though? I can remember very clearly that in at least one family photo, I have what looks to be like a locomotive engineer's outfit on. And you took me to JCPenney like that and was like, pose? Why?
4: Did you have your hand resting?
1: Oh, like, of course.
4: Chin resting on the hand pose.
1: Man, and the 80s. The 80s. Carrie, what do you remember about your worst first day outfit for school?
5: Well, I'm not sure what you remember about 1996 or thereabouts, but I was about 11 years old. My mom had talked me into, well, more like guilted me into proudly wearing a shirt she made, iron-on applique of a head of a cow with sunflowers around it, and then with gold puffy paint on the outline, and then to cherry on top it, I made a hair scrunchie with two big fake sunflowers on it, and then my pants were leggings because I refused to wear anything else at the time, and they didn't even, like, color coordinate. They were like purple or something, and they're just, it's burned into my head. It was humiliating.
3: You didn't feel amazing in that outfit?
5: Maybe if I had been younger.
3: What was our obsession with puff paint, by the way, back in the 90s?
1: I mean, we still use it when we're decorating our stockings at my house at Christmas time, but I wouldn't wear it. Listen, as a rule of thumb, unless you have to, I wouldn't wear anything that you made. Not the first day.
3: Yeah.
1: I would just say that, like, listen, I love pretty in pink, and when the budget isn't there and you're going to prom, you got to get rid of those curtains. You got to make something that works, right? But this ain't Little House on the Prairie. We're not homesteaders, which means that there's always an option, right? Even if you hit the consignment or whatever, all that's cool at this point.
3: It is. Actually, cottagecore is like a thing now. Mm-hmm. Maybe that would be cool.
1: Yeah.
3: But puff paint is the Comic Sans of fashion.
1: Yeah, I'd skip on that.
3: It's a no.
1: I would skip on that. Bella, back to school shopping underway. What do you remember about your worst first day outfit?
6: My mom is a very sentimental person, and I do love that about her. Mm-hmm. But for freshman year, she was so excited that I was finally going to high school that she actually had some of her clothes from high school that she really wanted me to wear.
1: No.
6: And I despised it. It just was so out of style. It felt so frumpy. It was like clothes from like the 80s. It didn't fit in very well.
1: Yeah. I mean, from the 80s, too. It's like, what do you get? Like a George Michael t-shirt? What do you like? Wham?
3: Spandex leggings.
1: Oh.
3: Neon.
1: Those aren't the worst.
7: 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Mornings.
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0: 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But I hit the wall, I
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3: Let's be real. 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
4: ICE, go home. 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
5: I'm Ned Lamont, candidate for governor, and I approve this message.
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1: When Can't Beat Raven is back on Monday, the jackpot is going to be $1,000. It's Anna Zapp from the Anna and Raven Show. If you know your pop culture trivia, Monday is your next chance to go head-to-head against him. We're giving his brain a break for a couple days. 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

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And Kevin Begley on your way home from the beach. 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
0: You know it's summer on Star. Anna and Raven when you wake up. Christina with you poolside. And Kevin Begley on your way home from the beach. 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

Finally, we worked all week through the rain and the flooding and the thunderstorms to get to a nice sunny summer Friday. Love it. Beautiful out there. Hopefully you're able to skip out of work a little early today. Get the weekend started. Starting at 9.9.

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Your daughter doesn't want to ride the school bus this coming year. Do you rearrange your work schedule to accommodate her? And once you've RSVP'd, yes, can you back out of a destination wedding? Missed any of the couples courts this week? 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
2: Here's one for you if you have a dog. Maybe your dog's looking at you right now and tilting its head. Why do dogs tilt their heads when humans talk to them? So it's actually to understand you better, and it's a scientific reason why they do it. It helps adjust their ears and their ear canals and vision to interpret human speech. So when they're tilting their heads, they're not just trying to look adorable or, you know, just do something funny. They're actually doing it for a scientific reason that they're born with, that when they tilt that way, their eyes and their ears let them understand you better as the human speech is coming out of your mouth. So that is why they do it. It does look cute still, but there is a scientific reason behind it.
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3: Route 8 northbound, an accident in the construction zone between exit 12 and 13. A tractor trailer was involved with a possible fluid leak, and that's blocking the right lane. On Route 8 southbound construction, exits 15 down to 13B, that's in the left lane. On 95 southbound construction, exit 19 through 17, right lane is blocked. On the Merritt Parkway southbound, more road work, exit 8 down to 5, stay left to get through. And on the Wilbur Cross northbound construction, from exit 38 going up to exit 42 A and B. Land Rover Fairfield, Connecticut traffic, Star 99.9.
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2: Clear tonight. Nice night in the 60s. Going to be very comfortable out tomorrow. Mix of sun and clouds. Dry. No rain. Going to be in the 80s pretty much all weekend. Sunday, too. Mix of sun and clouds. Little puff temperature right now. 84 in Westport. 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

If you'd like to see Goo Dolls play this one at Mohegan in September, I have another pair of tickets, the last pair of the week, starting at 9.9. Right at 4 o'clock, a couple minutes after 4, we will play I Should Have Known That. It's a trivia question. I have a good one going into the weekend. If you get it right first, you win the tickets to Goo Goo Dolls.

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I've been wearing a different pizza shirt all week to get excited for the Star 99.9 Connecticut Pizza and Brew Fest with Connecticut Basement Systems. It's this weekend, Sunday, Hartford Healthcare Amphitheater in Bridgeport. 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GA is at 1 o'clock, $10. VIP is $50. You get in an hour and a half early. All the pizza you can eat, the cheese slices for an hour and a half before everybody else gets there. And then the beverage tasting for 21 plus craft breweries around Connecticut will be happening all day long. Big thanks to Mazda, Milford, JP McHale, Pest Control, and Power Station Events. I can't wait to eat some pizza with you. Rum Runners are going to play live on Sunday too. Multiple sets. It's going to be awesome. See you Sunday.

0: trending local stories, what's happening in your neighborhood, and whatever else Connecticut is talking about today. 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
1: There's a lot of animals here in the state of Connecticut, and a lot of things that get found in the woods or people's yards or wherever. But this one caught me off guard and made me a little scared, to be honest with you, a little creeped out. Connecticut Environmental Police, they discovered a month-long investigation it took into an illegal possession of dangerous reptiles that led to the seizure of 49 animals from a Hamden warehouse. These weren't just any animals. It wasn't like they had a bunch of fish in there. 46 venomous snakes, including several species of rattlesnakes, a cobra, some vipers. Like, what on earth? And two anacondas, even. I mean, I just thought anacondas were like in the Amazon jungle, like far away from here. But apparently, here in Connecticut, too. Now, two 26-year-old New Haven men are facing a bunch of charges because to illegally possess these animals or reptiles, and there are, you know, a lot of them are protected species. In the anacondas, a lot of these, you know, rattlesnakes, a lot of these certain species, you're not allowed to actually own. Now, officials say the reptiles were safely removed from a certified expert. So now they're being cared for in a licensed facility where they're undergoing health evaluations, and then they'll decide where to take it from there. I guess I'm just excited and relieved that they found these and that they didn't get out and they're not roaming the streets and woods of Connecticut. They actually got their hands on them and got them to a safe place. Unbelievable.
0: You know what they say, there's plenty of fish in the sea. 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Star 99.9, Land Rover Fairfield, Connecticut traffic.
2: Route 8 northbound, an accident in the construction zone between exit 12 and 13. A tractor trailer is involved with a possible fluid leak, and that's blocking the right lane. On Route 8 southbound construction, exits 15 down to 13B. That's in the left lane. On 95 southbound construction, exit 19 through 17, right lane is blocked. On the Merritt Parkway southbound, more road work. Exit 8 down to 5, stay left to get through. And on the Wilbur Cross northbound construction, from exit 38 going up to exit 42 A and B. Land Rover Fairfield, Connecticut traffic, Star 99.9.
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Rumors going crazy online. Olivia Rodrigo was apparently spotted at the airport in Chicago within the last 24 hours, starring in 9.9. Now, Lollapalooza, the big music festival, is happening in downtown Chicago this weekend. So some people suspect maybe she's going to be a special guest. Maybe she'll come out during someone's set. She did headline it last year. So we'll have to see what happens.

Who was that celebrity you met that when you did, you had to play it completely cool, even though you were freaking out? And when's the last time you were at a concert and you saw something go terribly wrong? Missed any of the show this week? Catch up with the podcast. 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
6: Since we have our big Connecticut Pizza and Brew Fest with Connecticut Basement Systems happening on Sunday at the Hartford Healthcare Amphitheater in Bridgeport, I figured I would try to find a pizza-related good news story, and I found one for you that's such a special, heartwarming story. So this happened in Cincinnati. 11-year-old girl, a leukemia patient at the Cincinnati Children's Hospital. Her name is Emily Wilkins, and she's going viral right now because she hung a bunch of funny signs outside her hospital window, and they said things like, I need pizza and donuts, and like funny little things that she would put out there that people would see and post online. And she even included her Venmo handle, too. And a local business, a local pizzeria in the area, saw the signs online, got word of it, and they hooked her up with a bunch of delicious food and treats, and of course pizza, from their pizzeria near the hospital. And here is the owner of the pizzeria talking about it.
7: Little girl asked for pizza on a poster board in her window. So we were like, of course, you know, it makes you think that the little struggles that you have in your life right now don't even compare to what this mom, that's her only child, 11-year-old Emily, it makes you feel so good to be a small part to help them.
6: It's really nice what these businesses are doing for this girl. And it's like I always say, pizza makes everything just feel heartwarming and better. Pizza's the perfect food for everything. It's so nice. So nice.
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1: Route 8 northbound, an accident in the construction zone between exit 12 and 13 and involving a tractor trailer. Stay left to get around it. Southbound side, late running road work, exit 15 down to 13B. And on 91 southbound, more late running road work going into exit 15. Stay to the right to get through. Lower Fairfield County, 95 or the Parkway northbound, plan on up to 90 minutes from Greenwich through Trumbull and Bridgeport. 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Land Rover Fairfield, Connecticut traffic, Star 99.9.
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6: Beautiful afternoon after all the weather we had earlier this week with the rain and the thunderstorms. Clear tonight in the 60s tomorrow. Mix of sun and clouds all weekend. Going to be dry in the 80s. Little pub temperature right now, 83 in Shelton. 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

Benson Boone, The Time of My Life on Star 89.9. Benson wrapped up his U.S. tour dates. Now he's heading over to Australia and Asia and the U.K., Europe. He is worldwide right now, Benson Boone, doing backflips all across the globe.

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1: Summer almost coming to a close, heading into the first weekend of August, technically the first and second. Every Friday I talk to Megan Schinella. You can find her on Instagram at Megan Schinella. Always knows what's going on for the weekend. And we've had some weird weather these past couple weeks, but this weekend's looking good, Megan, actually.
2: Yes, and I cannot believe it's August, Kevin.
1: I know. You can already feel the school and the fall and like everything coming on quick. But yeah, I'm not giving up on summer. I'm definitely not.
2: I agree. And I always love every summer the sunflower maze at Lehman Orchards in Middlefield. They're having their opening day on Saturday, and you can walk through the giant sunflower maze, enjoy food trucks, lawn games, and family activities. And it is really fun. Every year it's in a different character, and I've taken my girls and my son and the whole family year after year. I did get lost one time, but it's really fun.
1: I feel like if there's anywhere to get lost, the sunflower maze is at least you have nice things to look at.
2: Yes. No, and it's fun for the kids. They give you a map and you can do an activity while you walk through, and it's just a fun thing to do outside.
1: Yeah, that's really cool. I like that.
2: And I'm always a big fan of farmers markets with my kids.

0: They love picking things out to make and cook and eat. And New Canaan has their farmers market on Saturday from 10 to 2 p.m. Baked goods, fruits, vegetables, vendors, flowers, and treats for the kids.
1: Nice. That's why I love a good farmer's market. I mean, it just, especially when the weather's nice, you go down. It's just a good hang, too, just to walk around.
0: Yes. And I feel like farmer's markets are so much different from when we grew up. Like,
1: yeah.
0: I mean, you can shop now. You can try coffee. You can have lunch there.
1: It's so true. Yeah, there's so much more now.
0: Yes. And then also this weekend, the annual Bantam Lake Ski Show. This is so cool to see all these tricks on the water. It takes place Saturday and Sunday at Sandy Beach, Shore Road in Morris. The show starts at 2 p.m. and it's just a really fun show to watch all these cool tricks on the water.
1: Nice. That's awesome. Yeah, that sounds really fun to take the kids and watch a lot of that stuff going on. The ski, I love seeing the tricks they do and the water skiing. It's a cool show.
0: I know. It's so cool. I can water ski, but I can't do any of those tricks.
1: Yeah, me neither. Yeah, definitely get injured. and before we wrap up, we do have the Connecticut Pizza and Brew Fest this weekend with Connecticut Basement System. So if anyone's into pizza on Sunday, we got all the best pizza places, Frank Pepe's, Colony, Grand Beats, Zuparty's. We got like a whole bunch more, and it's going to be at the Hartford Healthcare Amphitheater in Bridgeport on Sunday. It's 1 o'clock for general admission and 11:30 for the VIP ticket.
0: Oh, that sounds fun. And who doesn't like pizza?
1: Right? Yeah. Like, and the weather's going to be good eating some pizza. You know, we have the craft breweries there sampling for 21 plus. The Rum Runners are going to play live. We're going to have pizza making demos. Like, it's a fun pizza day.
0: That sounds like a really fun time.
1: Awesome. And coming up at 5:55, just before 6, Megan has a few other fun events that are happening this weekend. One includes one of my favorite movies, an outdoor viewing of it in a really cool setting. We'll talk about that just before 6 o'clock with Megan Chanel.
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4: Route 8 northbound, emergency road work between exits 12 and 13B because of an earlier accident that has been cleared as things backed up over the bridge and into Shelton. In lower Fairfield County, 95 or the Parkway northbound, plan on at least 90 minutes from Greenwich through Trumbull and Bridgeport. New Haven, 95 south, jam through Long Wharf, Wilbur Cross southbound, bunched up nicely in Hamden, going down to the tunnel, and on 91 south, getting into North Haven, an accident reported near exit 13. Traffic report is powered by KFC. 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Land Rover, Fairfield, Connecticut traffic. 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

when you hear this, and this, you know it's summer on Star. Anna in Raven when you wake up. 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And Kevin Begley on your way home from the beach. 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

0: there's one band that has been consistent decade after decade with how good they are live, it's Goo Goo Dolls. They are such a good live show, and you basically know every song in the set because they have so many hits. They're coming back to Connecticut, Mohegan Sun Arena, on September 6th, starting at 9.9. I have tickets for you, but you have to play this first.
1: I should have known that.
0: All right, the question today, the average parent loses 6,858 minutes a year doing this. 800-330-9999. The average parent loses 6,858 minutes a year doing this. What do you think it is? If you get it right first, you're going to see Goo Goo Dolls at Mohegan in September. Good luck. Starting at 9.

0: Goo Goo Dolls coming back to Connecticut in September, Mohegan Sun Arena, September 6th, starring at 9.9. It's Kevin Begley playing. I should have known that. So the question today, the average parent loses 6,858 minutes a year doing this. What do you think it is? Hi, Star.
1: Calling for their kids.
0: It's not calling for their kids, no. But it does involve the kids, as you could probably imagine. It is something kid-related, but not calling them. Hi, Star. What do you think the answer is?
1: I want to say sleep.
0: Sleep is not it, no. I haven't done the math with sleeping 8 hours a night, 6,000 minutes. Too much math for me, but that is not the answer. 800-330-9999. The average parent loses 6,858 minutes a year doing this. If you need a clue, I get it up on the Star Instagram story, at Star999 Radio. You can see it there. If you get it right first, you're going to see Goo Goo Dolls at Mohegan in September. Good luck. Star 99.9. Let me talk to you. Let me talk to you.

0: Goo Goo Dolls making their way back to Connecticut, September 6th, Mohegan Sun Arena, starring your 9.9. I have tickets. You got to play this first, though.
1: I should have known that.
0: All right, the question today, the average parent loses 6,858 minutes a year doing this. I had a guess earlier for yelling for their kids or calling their kids, like calling their names. That's not it. Somebody else said sleep, losing that much sleep a year. That's not the answer. Had a guess for scrolling their phone, losing that many minutes scrolling their phone. That is an interesting guess, but not the answer I'm looking for. 800-330-9999. Hi, Star. What do you think it is?
2: Is it driving their kids to school, to and from school?
0: Yes, driving their kids around. That is the answer. Yeah.
2: Oh, yeah. As a former student, I had a good feeling. My mom had to drive me a lot of places.
0: Exactly. Nice. Well done. Well, you just won two tickets to Goo Goo Dolls at Mohegan September 6th.
2: Thank you so much.
0: Yeah, no problem. And if you're listening right now, driving the kids at this moment while you're listening to this, there you go. You're racking up those minutes for the year.
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3: 95 northbound, 90-minute ride, Greenwich through to Bridgeport. Couple breaks along the way through. The Parkway northbound is better. Slow ride starts in Stamford and New Canaan. Out of New Haven, 95 south, crawling through Long Wharf northbound. You've got lots of congestion delays through Milford and Orange and West Haven. On the other side of the bridge, long line of cars through East Haven, Brantford, and Guilford. Wilbur Cross north to southbound. Plenty of company on both sides going into the tunnel. And 84 eastbound, you're busy through Danbury and Newtown and crawling out of Middlebury into the Mixmaster and Waterbury. 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Staples, that was easy. Land Rover, Fairfield, Connecticut traffic, Star 99.9.
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0: Beautiful afternoon on a Friday heading into the weekend. Nice night tonight in the 60s. And then Saturday and Sunday, mix of sun and clouds, going to be in the 80s. Both days. Dry, though. No rain in the forecast for this weekend, at least. Little pub temperature right now, 83 in Milford. Star 89.9.

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I might have to wear my stretchy pants on Sunday, my stretchy shorts for the Star Here 9.9 Connecticut Pizza and Brew Fest with Connecticut Basement Systems. 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We're going to have pizza trucks from all across the state. Zupardi's, Frank Pepe's, Colony Grill. 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
1: Mumford & Sons Rubber Band Man with Hozier on Star 89.9. Huge fan of those guys. And my favorite TV show, one of them, Ted Lasso, is coming back next week. And Marcus Mumford does the theme song for the show over all the seasons, if you've watched it before. And that song, Rubber Band Man, was in the trailer for season 5 of Ted Lasso, which starts next week. Can't wait to watch it.

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1: 95 northbound, at least an hour and 20, Greenwich through Fairfield. The Parkway northbound is the way to go right now. Upper Merritt will save you the most time. New Haven, 95 south, jamming through Long Wharf, bunched up through Milford. Northbound, heavy volume delays too. From the Milford Connector going through West Haven and on the other side of the bridge, you've got plenty of company through East Haven and Brantford and Guilford. 84 eastbound, more congestion delays through Danbury, Newtown, Middlebury, and Waterbury. 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Land Rover Fairfield, Connecticut traffic, Star 99.9.
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Last day of July, but it feels like if you go to the stores that fall is already here with all the decorations we see for fall and Halloween. It's crazy. Starting at 9.9. That also means fair season is right around the corner. And this big list that was made online that's going viral right now, the top 10 fairs that have the best food, the fair food. And Big E came in at number 7. I feel like the Big E is awesome for food, but I guess I've never been to like the Iowa State Fair. I guess that's probably awesome too.

0: Would you let your young children go away on vacation with family members, even if they'd never slept out of the house before? Your daughter doesn't want to ride the school bus this coming year. 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And once you've RSVP'd, yes, can you back out of a destination wedding? Missed any of the couples courts this week? 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
1: Wake up.

0: Normally, I give you the Campy Raven cheat sheet with Anna right here, but Anna's been on vacation the end of this week, so Heidi Voigt has been filling in with Raven and giving Raven's brain a break on Campy Raven on the Anna and Raven show, starting at 9.9. But Anna returns Monday morning, so 8:10, Campy Raven is back. 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So hopefully it's you. If you want to sign up to play, star999.com. 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
2: 95 or the Parkway northbound, over an hour from Greenwich through trouble in Bridgeport. Few breaks along the way through. Of course, out of New Haven, 95 south, crawling through Long Wharf northbound, heavy congestion delays. Exit 39 and B going through West Haven. Other side of the bridge, plenty of company for East Haven and Brantford too. Wilbur Cross north and southbound, lots of extra cars into the West Rock Tunnel on either side. 84 eastbound, heavy congestion through Danbury, and a long line of cars coming out of Middlebury into the Mixmaster in Waterbury. Land Rover Fairfield, Connecticut traffic, star 99.9.
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0: Beautiful afternoon, Friday heading into the first weekend in August. Tomorrow's August 1st. Clear tonight, nice night in the 60s. Tomorrow, mix of sun and clouds. Going to be in the 80s, pretty much the same for Sunday, too. A little above temperature right now. It is 83 in Bridgeport. Starting at 9.9.

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I've been celebrating pizza all week long. It's pizza week. And I've been wearing pizza shirts every day. I got my fancy pizza shirt on today if you want to see it. It's up on the Instagram, Kevin Begley on Air. 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

0: your friends are talking about it, it's on Star. But I hit the wall, I
1: just hit the wall. Hi, it's Gracie Abrams, and this is my song, Hit the Wall, on Star 99.9.

Tracy Abrams hit the wall on Star 89.9, her first number one album on the Billboard 200. Congrats to Gracie Abrams. She made a cake and everything. She put up an Instagram post with a bunch of pictures. You got to have a number one album cake always.

0: all the fun things to do with the fam in Connecticut this weekend. 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
1: Hard to believe it's the last day of July, July 31st, Friday. Every Friday I talk to Megan Schinella. You can find her on Instagram at Megan Schinella. And yes, it's true. August starts tomorrow, but we still got a bunch of weekends in the summer left, right, Megan?
2: Yes. And I have to say, like, I'm already seeing the back to school and the fall pumpkins. Yes. And I'm just like, no, just give me till, I don't know, August 20th, please.
1: Yeah, exactly. I always say Labor Day. But yeah, once the kids are back in, once they're actually back in school, like at the end of the month, then sure, then I can see the fall stuff. That seems right.
2: Yes, and Gianna wanted to go back to school shopping with her list the other day, and I was like, no, it's still July. We're not doing this yet.
1: Right, yeah, we're still in summer mode.
2: But going on this weekend, Jaws on Walnut Beach. There's a movie night in Milford. It's free.

0: It looks so fun. You can bring your favorite beach chairs, blankets, your friends. I'm being told to get there early to claim your spot in the sand. And there'll be vendors, and Jaws is a great summer movie. So this is just a really fun place to watch it. What do you think, Kevin?
1: Oh, I love it. I love that movie, and seeing it like in the setting of a beach like that, that's going to be like such a cool experience. You're basically watching the plot of the movie sitting on the beach. Like, that's really fun.
0: Yes, and popcorn, and who doesn't love that in the summertime?
1: Yeah, and there's not many sharks out in Milford, like, so you don't have to worry about that.
0: Exactly. And then also there's Family Fun Day at Farmington Polo on Sunday at 3 p.m. You can watch polo, and then there'll be kids activities, pony rides, face painting. So it's a really fun place for adults, kids, families, and just you're outside. And I love that they're adding these kids activities, because then the parents can maybe relax and watch a little bit of the polo if they're into it.
1: Yeah, that's actually a great idea, that combo. So you have to keep the kids busy so you can sit back and relax and watch the polo. That's fun.
0: Yes. And now, finishing off, I have a summer mom meme. What do you have this week?
1: I brought a joke. It is pizza themed because we have our Connecticut Pizza and Brew Fest on Sunday with Connecticut Basement Systems. It's happening in Bridgeport, Hartford Healthcare Amphitheater. So I made my joke pizza themed in celebration of the big pizza weekend.
0: I love that. I love that. Do you want me to go first?
1: Yeah, you go.
0: Okay. Me in May. This is going to be our healthiest, most active summer yet. Me in July. Sure, you can just have a popsicle for breakfast. It's fine.
1: I've done that many times. Done that as popsicles in the morning.
0: Yeah.
1: Especially 100%. On the weekends. Yeah, it's like, it's fine. It's summer. Like, that's my phrase of the summer. It's fine. It's summer.
0: Yes, I've been saying that a lot lately, too. I think it's because, like, we're halfway done here, and it's just, anything goes at this point.
1: It's so true. All right, here's my pizza dad joke. You ready for it?
0: Ready.
1: Okay, it's kind of a radio joke, too. What's a pizza maker's favorite song?
0: I don't know. What?
1: Slice, slice, baby. To the point that I feel like somebody, if they haven't yet, should make a remix to Vanilla Ice and make it pizza-themed.
0: Or you can just sing it and make your own, Kevin, at this point, right?
1: I feel like
0: you should remake it.
1: Maybe I'll do it at the Pizza Fest on Sunday if people come. Maybe you'll see me. I am recording a live podcast there on stage, so maybe I'll do a version of Slice, Slice, Baby.
0: I feel like you need to, and then like it needs to be a trending audio on Instagram.
1: Definitely. All right, awesome. Everyone enjoy your weekend. Megan Schinella, you can find her on Instagram at Megan Schinella. Thanks so much, Megan.
0: Have a great weekend, everyone.
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4: 95 or the Parkway northbound, at least an hour from Greenwich through Trumbull and Bridgeport. The Upper Merritt will save you the most time, though. New Haven, 95 south on the brakes through Long Wharf, one into West Haven. Northbound, very busy through Milford and Orange. And on the other side of the bridge, got plenty of company going through Brantford, North Brantford, and Guilford. Wilbur Cross through at the southbound, more volume delays either side into the tunnel in 84. Eastbound, Corrallin through Middlebury into the Mixmaster in Waterbury. Land Rover Fairfield, Connecticut traffic, Star 99.9.
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0: When you hear this,
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0: you. And this,
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I still haven't got to the theater to see The Odyssey yet. Starting at 9.9. I know it's tough. If you have kids, you know what I'm talking about, because you got to pay for the babysitter. The Odyssey is like 3.5 hours long. You probably go to dinner before. That's like another hour and a half or 2 hours. So it starts adding up. So we have a little calculator in our heads. Like, is this worth paying for the babysitter to go see this movie? People say it is, so maybe this weekend or next weekend. But everyone says I have to see it in IMAX. So again, that's probably more money to shell out. 1, 2

Who was that celebrity you met that when you did, you had to play it completely cool, even though you were freaking out? And when's the last time you were at a concert and you saw something go terribly wrong? Missed any of the show this week? Catch up with the podcast. 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
1: There's a lot of creepy stuff that goes on in Connecticut, a lot of haunted stuff, but this might be the creepiest story that I've heard in a long time. It's ridiculous. You may have seen this online, that two men have been charged after a raid on a warehouse in Hamden last month, and apparently police seized venomous snakes, 49 venomous snakes from this place. Oh, unbelievable. Rattlesnakes, anacondas. I mean, I thought anacondas were just like in the jungle in the Amazon, not here in Connecticut. I mean, unbelievable that all these reptiles, venomous snakes, like dangerous. So it's almost like having weapons. Like that is bad news. So luckily they were able to track them down and they didn't like get loose or get out here in Connecticut. Now, the bigger question is, what were these people doing with these 49 snakes? What were they planning to do with all these snakes? It doesn't seem like you just have 49 venomous snakes as just pets. Just like, oh, look how cool they look and look how adorable they are. But I don't want to speculate too much, but luckily, the officials got their hands on the snakes. They actually seized all of them. They brought them to an animal care situation where they're going to make sure that they're all healthy and get them back to a safe place and not in this warehouse or wherever they were in Hamden. So, unbelievable.
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2: 95 northbound, under an hour, Greenwich through Fairfield. Some breaks along the way through. The parkway is even easier. New Haven, 95 south, heavy congestion delays through Long Wharf into West Haven. And 84 eastbound, very busy in Danbury going into the Super 7. Land Rover Fairfield, Connecticut traffic, Star 99.9.
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1: Beautiful start to the weekend. Nice out this afternoon. Clear night tonight, too. Going to be nice in the 60s. And then this weekend's looking good. Mix of sun and clouds. Going to be in the 80s. Dry. Little pub temperature right now, 81 in Trumbull. Star 89.9. Today's best mix.

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This is the fourth year we've done it. If you've been in the past, you know how much fun it is. We have all sorts of pizzerias from around the state. Big names, too. Frank Pepe's. We got Colony Grill. 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And then we have pizza demos, how to make New Haven style pizza. The Rum Runners, love those guys. They're going to play live. Maybe they'll play some Fall Out Boy for me if I'm lucky. So hopefully we see you Sunday. You can get tickets now. 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

Pink Panther is stateside on Star 89.9. There's so many different versions and remixes of that song, but that one has Zara Larsson on it, and that might be my favorite of all the different ones I've listened to. That one's the one. I could be-

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1: 95 northbound, 45 minutes from Stamford through Fairfield. The parkway is a little bit easier. New Haven, 95 south, stubborn volume delays through Long Wharf, going into West Haven. And on 84 westbound, accident reported approaching exit 16. Land Rover, Fairfield, Connecticut traffic. Star 99.9.
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0: 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It's Friday, and Audrey already has her bags packed. She's about to leave the studio in like T-minus however long it takes us to do the show.
1: Yeah.
0: Well, she's missing out. We're having our first industry mixer on Saturday.
1: I know. I have a wedding. Wow. Sorry, I didn't mean. I'm sad about it, but I'm also excited. Congratulations, Ivy. I'm so excited to go to your wedding, but I'm also really
0: That's
1: sad.
0: That's not what you said about your cousin like 10 minutes ago.
1: That's not
0: XYZ with Eric Zachary. 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

0: XYZ with Eric Zachary. Did not know Who Wants to Be a Millionaire is continuously on the air.
1: I didn't know that either.
0: Yeah, I knew Jimmy Kimmel came back to do like a season. I thought it was just like a one-off, but apparently they're keeping this going. It's mostly looks like celebrities or it's for charity. So
1: okay. Cool.
0: Jamie Ding, who is like one of the Jeopardy champions as of late.
1: Okay.
0: And then Ben Affleck teamed up with him.
1: Oh, that's got to be like two geniuses then.
0: I think Ben's pretty smart.
1: That's what I know. Yeah. I'm being serious. Yeah.
0: But here's a clip of the $1 million question that they answered.
2: I don't know, man. I don't know how you feel, but I would bet on Jamie. I would go for it.
3: So we're going to say D, spaghetti and meatball? Yes.
0: What is that question?
3: Let's do this.
0: What was the context of the question?
4: Well, okay, so they debated for a very long time.
0: Yeah.
4: But the question was, in an annual Thanksgiving tradition, all but which of these have been the names of turkeys pardoned by a U.S. president? Spaghetti and meatball do not exist as turkeys that were pardoned. Therefore, they won the $1 million.
1: Oh, cool. That's huge.
4: All the money went to Affleck's foundation, the Eastern Congo Initiative. Really cool.
1: That's sick.
4: Yeah. Awesome.
1: Ben Affleck would win Who Wants to Be a Millionaire.
0: I'm reading this article in real time. I guess Matt Damon, who's like the famous enemy of Jimmy Kimmel, like it's a joke, but he was on last year and also won $1 million with his partner.
1: Really? Mm-hmm.
0: Which makes me think they're kind of rigging this so like the charities just keep getting $1 million.
1: Well, I mean, want to see a charity win.
0: I'm not saying that's bad, but I'm like, if you're going to keep the tradition of Who Wants to Be a Millionaire going, there was like 5 millionaire winners total
1: in
0: the first round.
1: It should be hard.
0: Yeah.
1: Like, just give the charity $1 million.
0: Right. But okay, cool to see that it's still in the air, which means that we will just see the clips whenever they're on TikTok. XYZ. Right there, exactly. XYZ ENT Entertainment Report, all brought to you by Eggland's Best.
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0: Robert Pattinson is playing Batman again, and apparently his daughter has a nickname for him because of it. Take a listen.
1: She's on FaceTime to her dad, who today is like covered in blood with like huge black circles around his eyes. And I'm like, hi, is it fine? And we're just like, it's fine. She calls him like Daddy Batman now, because he's always
0: the Suki Waterhouse.
1: Like
2: yeah.
1: That. Okay.
2: Yeah, yeah, talking about their 2.5-year-old daughter FaceTiming Robert Pattinson
0: who's
2: while
0: playing
2: he's
0: Batman. Yeah, calling him Batman. Daddy Batman. I bet that's Suki's nickname for him too.
3: Okay, Eric.
0: I'm just saying.
2: Come on. I knew you were gonna make it weird. I found this and I knew you were gonna make it weird.
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0: 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It's called Mom's Hot Take, all brought to you by T-Mobile. My mom in the studio today.
1: I have just been coming to the studio regularly.
0: Are you drunk?
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0: Okay. All right. Thank you for your honesty.
1: I was just trying to say regularly.
0: You're still trying to say.
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1: XYZ with Eric Zachary. It's called Mom's Hot Take. My mom, Virginia, is in the studio. What did you want to talk about today, Mom?
2: I want to talk about my train ride down with all the tweens and teens going to Lollapalooza.
1: Yeah, Lollapalooza is going down in Chicago, one of the biggest music festivals of the year. And was this the first time you've ever encountered a Lollapalooza crowd?
2: Yes.
1: Okay.
2: And everyone said, be careful. You're gonna get scared. It's going to be terrible. And I was like,
3: a mob of teens.
2: It was. And I got on the train.
3: Intense. Yeah, no. I get it.
2: I'm a good hour from the city on a train. And it was packed. There was like hard to find a seat.
1: Yeah, because sure. I mean, you're coming down on the train that like is the one right before gates open. So
2: I didn't know that.
1: Yeah, it's all.
2: That would have been nice to know, Eric.
1: What would you wear to Lollapalooza? Because you were very critical of what people were wearing.
2: I probably would have worn like a short, you know, skirt.
1: Okay.
2: But not one that shows my cheeky.
3: Your cheekies.
2: I saw a lot of cheek action. I was like, good God, where are your mothers?
3: Okay, so speaking of mothers, you were talking about how there's a couple people who are going to Lollapalooza with their parents.
2: Oh my gosh, those were the embarrassed kids. Those were the ones that parents wait on the bus stop for them to get on the bus. Same thing. They were like, go to the next car.
1: Oh.
2: And they were like, no.
3: Would you, knowing what you've seen just in that train ride alone, would you be a parent going with Eric had he been a little younger?
1: I can answer that question.
3: Okay.
1: She didn't let me go to any shows when I was in high school.
2: I did too. I brought you back from Florida to go take a limo to go see
1: you,
2: whatever
1: again,
2: that was.
1: Again, you hear how absurd that is. Like, the one concert I wanted to go to, which was very cool, very privileged, you hired a limo because Uber wasn't a thing yet.
3: Okay.
1: Because you didn't trust me to drive to the concert.
2: How old were you?
1: I was like 16 or 17. I was old enough.
2: And there was a woman involved, wasn't there?
1: Yeah, she left me at the concert. Thank you for reminding me.
3: Wow.
1: Dished me for the concert to go talk to older guys and then caught up with me at the end so she could get a ride home. So
3: that's wild.
1: No, but I remember there was...
2: I didn't go with you,
1: one of the few... I was a pretty good kid and you were pretty understanding even when I was... quote unquote in trouble, but like I think one of the only times you truly were furious with me, I was a fresh, I wasn't in college yet, I was definitely in high school, and I took the train down to go to an Owl City concert.
3: Wow.
1: And you didn't know I was going, and you were furious that I was, like, you're going to get kidnapped, you don't know where you're going, you're not ready for this.
2: I would have had to find my phone app, I would have, like, trusted him enough with a phone, I wouldn't have
1: No, you can't say you would have when you didn't.
3: Like, right, that wasn't around.
2: But now it is.
1: Now you'd be able to keep, like, geolock
2: me. I would still let him go by himself.
3: Oh, okay, so, like, if you had the technology that we have today, you would be like, on out there.
2: Which reminds me, a lot of these kids were sharing their air tags too. They're like, do you have my air tag? And I'm like, well, if you have a find my friends, what good is an air tag?
1: Well, like, if one of them loses their phone or they can find each other.
3: Right.
1: Also,
2: I guess that's a thing.
1: Like, I think it's gotten better, but when Jordan and I used to go to Lala all the time or any of these festivals, like, self-service sucks. So it's because there's so many people in one place.
2: So the air tag is what I noticed. A lot of cheek action going on.
3: So funny that, like, your takeaways from a festival, multi-day festival, is air tags, good, cheek action, bad.
2: Mom,
1: Energy drinks, yes.
3: Okay.
1: There was
2: huge. I guess the new one is C4.
1: Well, yeah, well, that's one of them. But you know why these kids have cans,
2: well, they were
1: right?
2: talking about, like, fatigue. And no, they were,
1: well,
2: like...
1: Well, that, but also they were definitely putting alcohol in the cans. It's the
2: These are 15-year-olds.
3: Alcohol in a C4 is like the classic Four Loko. That's absurd.
1: She doesn't know about that. Do you know, real quick, before we wrap up, do you know anyone performing at Lollapalooza this year?
2: Ink.
1: Okay. You only know that because we're bringing her into the studio.
2: Oh, and what's your name?
1: Anyone.
2: What's her name? Don't do this.
1: One.
3: You like her songs.
2: I know. I do. It's not.
3: She won Best New Artist at the Grammys.
2: Ah. What's her name?
3: Olivia Dean. I want to take you out your misery.
1: Right. Mom's hot take on XYZ with their exact.
2: Good luck, Olivia.
1: I think she already played. 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